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Welcome along to the second hour of this week's edition of the Classic Retro Countdown. It's the 10th of May 1992, number 16. New entry for Shakespeare's Sister, there's I Don't Care. And new at number 15, Everything About You, His Ugly Kid Joe.

It's Ugly Kid Joe and Everything About You, number 15. And number 14 is also new. It's Peebo Bryson together with Celine Dion and Beauty and the Beast.

Celine Dion with Peebo Bryson, Beauty and the Beast. It's a new entry, the second highest this week at number 14. And at 13, it climbs 11 for Delamitri.

Last week's number 24 is this week's number 13 on the Classic Retro Countdown. Delamitri and The Last to Know. Number 12 next, Extreme. 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

This week's highest new entry comes from the wedding presents. It's called Come Play With Me, and it's new at this week's number 10. Number 9, Down One, Curtis Stigers.

Curtis Stigers, You're All That Matters to Me, down one place at this week's number 9. Okay, next up, this week's highest climber, last week's number 30. This week up 22 places to number 8. It's En Vogue and My Lovin' on this week's edition of the Classic Retro Countdown.

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There's the biggest UK hit for Metallica, Nothing Else Matters. Number 6 last week, down one at this week's number 7. It's the Classic Retro Countdown, the 10th of May 1992, the UK top 40 best-selling singles from this week in 92, with Mark Almond next and the Days of Pearly Spencer.

Version of the days of Pearly Spencer, down two places at this week's number six. We've reached the top five best-selling singles from this week in 1992, and let's start with this week's number five, former number one from Right Said Fred, down two places, Deeply Dippy.

0: Right, said Fred. Deeply Dippy down to this week's number 5.
1: I'm taking a hike to Tahiti.
0: And climbing at 4 is 2 Unlimited.

0: Workaholic.
1: Climbing 8 places, this week's number 4, another hit in the early 90s for Two Unlimited. That is Workaholic. It's the classic retro countdown, the UK's top 40 best-selling singles from this very week in 1992, the week of the 10th of May 1992. Okay, 3 songs left to play. The first is this week's number 3, cover version of the old Johnny Bristol song from 1974, Hang On In There Baby, by Curiosity Killed the Cat, although by 1992 they were simply called Curiosity.

SL2, which is a postcode in the Slough area, I believe. There's On a Ragga Tip, this week's number two. No Move at this week's number two. Just about bringing the show to a close. Of course, one more song to play. That's the number one on the UK singles charts from this very week in 1992. Thank you very much for your company. If you're around next week, and it would be great if you would, we head back to 1977. So the hits from May 77 on the programme next time. Classic Top 40. But I'll leave you with the number one, No Move at the top for KWS and their version of Casey and the Sunshine Band's 1980 hit, Please Don't Go. Thanks for listening this week. Talk to you next week. Look after yourselves.

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6: Good evening. You're listening to Calder's Confessions with Calder John and Maggie Curry. Yes, we're back with another week of dilemmas and, of course, some down-to-earth and honest advice for the guys who've written in for our help. Before we move on and get stuck in with the dilemmas, I'm going to give you a taste of what's coming up in this first hour of the show.
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0: It's Calder's Confessions with Calder John and Maggie Curry. We're about to kick off this show with our first dilemma. This one is from Tracy. She's 19. Have a listen to this one. Have a think about what you'd do if you were Tracy.
1: Real people, real stories, real life. This is Calder's Confessions.
0: I'm 19 and I've been with my boyfriend for 3 years. I don't want it to seem like I'm a drama queen or anything like that, so please don't get the wrong idea. But this is really bugging me right now. I feel like this other girl is trying to ruin my life. She's my boyfriend's best friend's ex. She hooked up with my boyfriend at a party one night about a month ago. I want to be nice about this, but she is known to be easy and has slept with a lot of men and is also extremely flirty. Ever since the party, she's been flirting with my boyfriend non-stop. I've overheard her talking with him several times and it's always been inappropriate. And to be perfectly honest, just completely obvious that she's got her sights set on him. Lately, she's been texting him pictures and is definitely trying to become really close with him. I've told my boyfriend how this girl's making me feel, but even that backfired because it ended in a fight, which she found out about. Now she's spreading rumours about me to my friends and trying to ruin my friendships with them, and is getting even more involved with my relationship with my boyfriend. She was there to comfort him when we had the fight about her, and I'm certain she's trying to get him to dump me. It's as if she's got some kind of master plan. What hurts me most of all is that some of my friends are turning against me too, because they're also being manipulated by this absolute bitch. I need to put a stop to what she's up to, get my relationship back on track, and get her out of my life for good. How can I do this?

0: quick recap on Tracy's story then. There's this girl who is her boyfriend's best friend's ex, and apparently, according to Tracy, the girl is ruining her life. She says that the girl was at a party a month or two ago and hooked up with her boyfriend. Nothing happened, they were just very flirty with each other, but since then, the girl's been hanging around like a bad smell. Tracy's even overheard the pair talking and didn't like what she heard, and also this girl's always sending her boyfriend pictures and trying to become close to him in some way. Of course, this hasn't gone unnoticed, and Tracy and her boyfriend have started quarrelling an awful lot. The other day, they had a huge fight, and before she knew it, this girl was spreading rumours about her and trying to weasel her way into her boyfriend's affections. Tracy says she feels like the girl is the reason why she's now having so many problems with her boyfriend, and even some of her friends are starting to act strangely around her ever since these rumours have started circulating. She wants to know what she can do to put a stop to this, repair her relationship, and get this girl out of her life for good. Tracy, I think you're blaming the wrong person for your problems here. Your boyfriend's the one who should be treading the straight and narrow. People flirt day in, day out in life. It's just part of what makes the world go round. When you're in a relationship, especially a long-term one like yours, 3 years, you don't act on that sort of flirting or those advances. And it sounds very much to me like your boyfriend is encouraging this girl. It's a little bit complicated in that she's his best friend's ex, but you know, I don't know what the relevance there is, but she obviously has had her eye on him for some time, and maybe these two have been at it behind your back for a while. Who knows? I think you need to talk to your boyfriend, tell him to put a stop to it, or tell him to get lost. Maybe you'll do that, maybe you won't, I don't know. What do you think she can do, Maggie?
1: I think she's got to ask herself why she's still in this relationship. There's obviously no trust left between her and her boyfriend, and he must realise what he's doing, and if he doesn't, then he's stupid, so he's probably not worth staying with.
0: No, but 3 years, you can't just chuck away at the drop of a hat.
1: No.
0: Must be a shock. And I think Tracy needs a focal point for her anger, and this girl is it, you know?
1: Well, she's 19, and she's been with this lad for, what, 3 years?
0: Yeah.
1: So maybe the relationship has come to its natural end, but she hasn't yet realised that, but he has.
0: Something's going wrong, isn't it?
1: Something has definitely gone wrong,
0: if he's entertaining other women.
1: Yes.
0: And flirting with them, especially right under your nose, and especially, Tracy, when he knows how you feel about all of this. Time to have a chat with him and make some tough choices, I think. Just go!

0: 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Hit the confess button there and submit your dilemma to us in complete confidence.
1: This is Calder's Confessions. 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
2: You've read the books, you've watched the shows. What's the best way? No one knows. You meditate.

0: It's called As Confessions, running through your stories with Maggie Curry and dishing out some down-to-earth and honest advice. Time to move things along now with a story from Laura. She's 23. Have a listen to this one.
1: Real people, real stories, real life. This is Called Us Confessions.
0: I'm a 23-year-old girl who's got a complicated past and now a complicated present too. A couple of years ago, I made the mistake of having a baby with a total loser. Just a typical deadbeat, really. From the moment our baby was born, I just knew that he wasn't going to cut it as a partner or a father. He couldn't even hold down a job, and in the end, I had to get rid of him. A year later, I met deadbeat number two. This guy seemed just about as bad as the first, and I suppose that's why I started developing feelings for an older married guy at work. He was a lot older than me at 49, but there was something about him that I just knew was right for me. Within a month of him realizing he had feelings for me, he walked out on his wife and moved in with me. Now, 6 months down the line, I'm pregnant by him and really happy. We're engaged and all my friends are telling me that they've never ever seen me so happy and settled. I do still get occasional looks and the odd remarks about the age difference and the fact that he left his wife for me though. There are also some out there who think I'm some kind of gold digger. I'm sick and tired of being judged on my lifestyle and my past. It actually casts a shadow over my happiness. What can I do about this?

0: Time to recap on Laura's immensely complicated story then. A couple of years ago, she had a baby with her boyfriend. Didn't last, of course, because he was a loser in her own words. She says, actually, he's a typical deadbeat. Yes, he loves a baby, but just couldn't keep a job down. So I started dating another guy and got rid of him. He turned out to be a deadbeat as well, but while dating him, I found myself attracted to a man at work. He was not only married, but also 49 years old. We started talking and found we had so much in common that I found myself falling in love with him. And a month after that, he told his wife about us, ended his marriage, and moved in with me. Now, I'm pregnant by him and really happy. We're engaged to be married, and all my friends are happy for me. Although I do still get occasional looks and remarks about how our relationship started. I know a lot of people out there think I'm a gold digger, but they couldn't be further from the truth. I love this guy. The age gap means nothing at all to me, and he is treating me like an absolute princess at the moment. I'm just so tired of people judging me for my lifestyle and my past. What can I do about this? Laura, you've got to be honest, it is very, very complicated. Three guys, and you've sort of leapt from one to the other, and you've had, you know, you've got a baby on the way at the moment. You've had a child by one of them. It is complicated, and it is something that people would raise their eyebrows over. And this guy's 49. He's 26 years older than you. You have to accept that people will have opinions. All that really matters is that you're happy. But Maggie's shaking her head at me. Maybe she agrees, maybe she doesn't. I'm going to pass it over to her. Let's see what she thinks of this one.
1: I think you'll find, Laura, that people who criticise you the most are the ones who are jealous of what you've got, what you have, your life. So don't worry about what other people think. Are you happy? That's what you need to ask yourself. And if you are, get on with your life and enjoy it. Just don't worry about what other people think of you.
0: Too many of us worry about what other people think all the time.
1: But they're probably not thinking anything.
0: No. But I wonder if with Laura in the back of her mind, she's like looking at her life and thinking, oh, God, what have I done? You know, I wonder
1: if that
0: magnifies it a little bit.
1: It may well do. Perhaps she's got too much time on her hands to sit and reflect. But
0: what about the age difference? We have talked about this before. It's a bit huge, isn't it, in this case? Do you think it's too much?
1: That depends on how fit they both are. And
0: suppose, yeah.
1: You just don't know, do you?
0: One thing that I did want to say to you, Laura, there's going to be two children on the scene shortly. You've got one already. It perhaps is time for you to settle down, calm down, and live a little bit more of an ordinary life.
1: Well, they are engaged to be married, so perhaps they will.
0: Fingers crossed. Then, of course, all of this will just evaporate anyway because it won't be there anymore.
1: It won't.
0: You'll be in a relationship. And you'll be happy.
1: Yeah.

0: 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Come along to callersconfessions.com, hit the confess button, and get in touch. In complete confidence.
1: This is Calder's Confessions. You'll find it hard not to listen.

0: You're listening to Calder's Confessions. My name's Calder John. Her name's...
1: Maggie Curry.
0: Maggie Curry scratching her nose. What's that about? We're going to move on now. Our final story of this hour. This one is from a guy called Alan. He's 36. Have a listen to this. Have a think about what you would do if you were Alan.
2: Real people, real stories, real life. This is Calder's Confessions.
0: I've been with my girlfriend for 7 years now, and over the last 4 or 5 months, things have been getting on top of me. I got to the point where I had to tell her I needed some space, as I'm in the process of finishing a degree and it's taking all of my time and effort to get that right. Despite this, we are still seeing each other once a week, and we're still having sex together. And of course, we talk by phone every day. Last week, I stayed over at her place on Friday night, and when I woke up on Saturday morning, she was still fast asleep. I'm not sure why, but I got this compelling urge to look through her mobile. It's not something I'd usually do, but perhaps in the back of my mind, I knew there was something up. Anyway, as I scrolled through her texts, I couldn't believe what I saw. She's been having an affair with a married man for the last few months. This, of course, has totally crushed me. I feel like my heart has been ripped out and my pride has been trampled on. When she woke up, I told her what I'd found and she instantly broke down in tears and started to tell me that it was a huge mistake and that it only happened because I had pushed her away. She went on to say she'd tried to stop the affair but was finding it really difficult to do. She then said she loves me more than anything in the world and agreed to call the guy in front of me and end things with him. Right now, I'm still reeling from the shock and utterly confused. I have no idea what to do. I do truly care for her, but need to get through university so I can get a job, a house, and marry her one day. But that was hard enough to do before. Now, it seems impossible with all this mess hanging over me. What can I do?

0: Time to recap on Alan's story then. He's been dating for 7 years, although recently he told his girlfriend he needed some space. Basically, he's at university and is finding it to be an extremely stressful time while he's trying to get his degree. He says he still sees his girlfriend once a week, they talk every day, and they're still having sex. A few nights ago, he stayed over at her house. When he woke up in the morning, he looked through her text messages, which he says is something he never usually does, but he had a bad feeling. He wasn't quite sure what it was, but something drew him to that phone. He looked through, and lo and behold, he's found out that his girlfriend has been having sex with a married man for the last couple of months. Alan says he feels like his pride has been trampled on. He's confronted his girlfriend over this. She's told him that it's a huge mistake she tried to end, but is finding it difficult to cut ties with the guy she's been sleeping with. She also said that she only did this because she feels very lonely and rejected by Alan. She does, however, say she still loves him more than anything in the world and went so far as calling this guy she's been sleeping with right in front of Alan to tell him that it's over. Alan is immensely confused and shocked now. He doesn't know what to do. He says he truly cares for his girlfriend, but he really needs to get through university and get a decent job so they can get a house together and eventually get married. How could he do this with all of this going on in the background? What do you think of this, Maggie?
1: Well, I think firstly, don't read other people's texts because that's just rude.
0: Yep.
1: But having said that, I think he's been used by this woman and she's broken his trust and her excuses are just ridiculous. And I think he has to learn from this and put it all behind him and move on.
0: They are just excuses. 7 years and she's cheating on him.
1: Yeah.
0: She's not worth his time, is she?
1: Absolutely not.
0: Just to go back to the thing about text messages, and I'm with you 100% on that. But isn't it just ironic that whenever people do go snooping in general, they find something?
1: Mm-hmm.
0: It's a shame, isn't it?
1: It is.
0: That's the modern age for you. It wasn't like that when I was a kid. We didn't have text messages.
1: Well, I didn't have mobile phones.
0: But there you are. Alan, Maggie is exactly right. You're far better than this girl and you do far worse than to get rid of her completely and get your head down. Focus on uni, as you've said. Get yourself that job and just try and get this woman out of your life. She's done it to you once. She'll do it again, especially if you let her get away with it this time.

0: 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Hit the confess button there and submit your dilemma to us in complete confidence.
1: This is Calder's Confessions. 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

0: 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This is Calder's Confessions.
1: That brings us to the end of this first hour of Calder's Confessions. We will be back in the next hour with more dilemmas, more down-to-earth and honest advice from Maggie Curry and myself, Calder John, and of course, some more great music.

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1: Welcome back. It's Calder's Confessions with me, Calder John, and Maggie Curry. She just had a sandwich. Hungry, were we?
2: It was a lovely sandwich, too.
1: It was a sandwich. Yeah, very nice, too. Be a fiver, please. Maybe not.
2: Okay.
1: Yeah, anyway, let's get back to it. We've got more dilemmas coming up in this hour, of course. And here's a taste of what's to come.
0: Real people.
3: I'd like to be sexy for my husband, but I have no idea how to do that.
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0: This is Calder's Confessions. 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

0: This is Calder's Confessions. My name is Calder John. We're going to get this hour moving now with a story from Sheena. She's 25. Have a listen to this one.
1: Real people, real stories, real life. This is Calder's Confessions.
0: I'm desperately in need of some advice. I'd like to be sexy for my husband, but I have no idea how to do that. I don't think I'm sexy or have the looks to be considered sexy at all. I love my husband so much and just want to be everything he wants in a woman. I am a bit overweight, but I'm also quite tall, so this balances that out a little. I know I have issues about my body, and the problem is, I've discovered that my husband is watching pornography. He doesn't know that I know this yet, but the thing is, I now know exactly what he likes, and that's small women with big butts and big boobs, with an exotic look about them. This is the polar opposite of me. I'm flat-chested, I have quite a large bottom, freckles, and dark blonde hair. I am nothing like the women he watches on his pornography. I assume he finds them sexy, and I want to be like that for him too. I want to be confident like those women are, because I don't want my husband being disappointed or getting bored with me or our sex life. What do you think I can do about this? Am I going too far with my thoughts and feelings? Or do other women get like this too?

0: Time to recap then on Sheena's story. She's a married woman and she says she wants to look sexy for her husband, but has no idea how to do that. She says, I don't think I'm sexy or have the looks to be considered sexy, but I love my husband so much and just want to be everything that he wants in a woman. I am a little overweight, but I'm a tall girl and that kind of balances it out. I do have issues about my body, but the main thing is that I've discovered my husband watches porn. He doesn't know that I know this yet, but I know exactly what he likes. He likes small women with big butts and big boobs, as well as an exotic look about them. This is the polar opposite of me. I'm flat-chested, got quite a large bottom, freckles, and dark blonde hair. I'm nothing like these women that he watches on his pornography. I assume he finds them sexy, and I want to be like that for him too. I want to be confident like those women are, because I don't want my husband getting bored or disappointed with me or our sex life. What do you think I can do about this? Do you think I'm going too far with what I'm saying? Or do most women feel this way? Sheena, I think you're going way too far, to be perfectly honest. I'm going to pass you straight over to Maggie. She's a woman. She'll be able to tell you exactly what you need to do.
1: Well, Sheena, he's married to you, and he obviously loves and respects you. The rest is just fantasy. I'm sure you've fantasised about other men before, but just be you and carry on loving him and enjoy it. And he does find you sexy, otherwise he wouldn't have married you.
0: Do you know what the thing would be? Do you know what the really, really bad thing would be?
1: Mm-hmm.
0: If she changed herself to look like one of those women.
1: Oh, yes.
0: And he came home from work and looked at her and thought, ugh.
1: Well, quite.
0: He does love you the way you are, Sheena. It is you he married. These women on these videos or online or whatever are just a bit of titillation. They're not what every guy wants. I don't know why you lot think that we have this perfect woman in mind. There's different things about girls that turn different people on. And it's, you know, it's individuality, really. I think for a lot of guys, it's what's up top.
1: Yeah.
0: It's not about how you look.
1: It is.
0: You're worrying too much, Sheena. Just be yourself and carry on enjoying your marriage. Don't try and be a sex bomb or anything like that.
1: You can't be what you're not, can you?
0: No. Sheena.

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0: It's Calder's Confessions with Maggie Curry and Calder John. Our next story is from a 19-year-old guy called Brad. He reckons he's got a bit of an odd problem. See what you think.
1: Real people, real stories, real life. This is Calder's Confessions.
0: I feel like I have a very odd problem. I've never been great with girls. The only time I've ever had any luck is when I've been at parties and the girls have come on to me. But nothing has really ever developed into a relationship out of this. Personally, I have high standards, and it seems that I've yet to meet a girl who meets those standards and is good enough for me to consider girlfriend material. I guess I've never really opened myself up to the possibility of the feeling of love. This isn't all about sex at all. I lost my virginity 2 years ago, and like I said, girls are always after me at parties. What I crave, and what it seems I can't have, is a proper relationship where I share everything with somebody. Fun times, laughter, the good, the bad in life. You know, everything that you're supposed to enjoy with a partner. Maybe I'm doing something wrong, but for me, so far, all of my encounters or intimate moments with girls have seemed pretty shallow and meaningless.

0: quick recap for you on Brad's story then. He seems to have a problem meeting that special girl who he can fall in love with. He's 19, so maybe a bit young to be thinking this way, but he does crave a relationship. He's had intimate encounters with girls, which he thinks are pretty shallow. He doesn't have any trouble meeting women. They come on to him at parties. But all they're after is one thing, and that's not what Brad's after. He says his standards are pretty high. He's yet to meet a girl who meets those standards. What he's saying, though, is that he really wants to find a girl, settle down, and fall in love. But he wants to know how that's ever going to happen, if all there is what he's experienced so far. Brad, I think you're worrying too much. This thing about love, you're 19, right? You only lost your virginity 2 years ago. I think there's plenty of time for you to fall in love and settle down. And I think the more you worry about the fact that it hasn't happened yet, the more unattractive you're going to make yourself to women. Okay, so you've had some successes at parties and girls, as you say, pretty much fall right into your lap. But as you've discovered, that's superficial. The physical side of relationships isn't a patch on the emotional side, and it will happen for you at some point in time. But just let it happen in its own time. Do you think Brad's doing anything wrong here?
1: He's got his guard up, hasn't he? And he's got to let that down and accept girls exactly as they are and enjoy their company. And once he does that, they'll be more attracted to him as a person and not scared, because the way his attitude is at the moment is scaring them off.
0: One thing he does say is, I've never opened up myself to the feeling of love. So he's kind of blaming himself for, as you say, putting that barrier up around him. He does need to just let go of it.
1: Of course he does.
0: And stop worrying about it.
1: Yeah, just enjoy the company of girls and get to know them.
0: The biggest problem that we've all got in life is probably ourselves, isn't it? What goes on in our minds.
1: We are our own worst enemies.
0: Brad, it will happen for you one day. Just stick at it, mate.
2: If

0: But you're just a boy.
1: If you'd like to get your confession out there on air and perhaps get some down-to-earth and honest advice, do come along to caldersconfessions.com. Hit the confess button there and submit your dilemma to us in complete confidence.
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0: My name's Calder John. This is Calder's Confessions. Got a story coming up now, our final one of this show, from Kirsty, who's 20 years old. Have a listen to this one and have a think about what you would do if you were Kirsty.
1: Real people, real stories, real life. This is Calder's Confessions.
0: 2 years ago, I had an abortion. I don't really agree with abortion, so at the time, I didn't really want to go through with it. But the problem was, my parents were the ones who insisted I had it. I do really regret what I did, and there isn't a day that goes by that I don't wish it hadn't happened. The thing is, I still haven't gotten over this. I feel depressed a lot of the time, and I do still cry all the time as well. I just can't forgive my parents or anyone else who knew what was going on at the time and didn't intervene to help me save my baby. Deep down, I feel like I don't deserve to feel better, and in a way, I don't want to feel better. It's like I still feel the pain and that part of my daughter is still with me. It's so difficult to live like this, though. I've read online that you can go to your GP if you feel depressed, but I don't know if I am, and I wouldn't know what to say or do, or even if I could say all of this to somebody face to face. I'd be worried that I wouldn't be believed or taken seriously. At times, I do think I'm overreacting to what I went through, and I actually question my own sanity. But I can't help feeling the way I feel about this. What I need to discover is a way to move my life forwards and put the past behind me. But that seems impossible when part of me has died and gone forever.

0: Time for a quick recap on Kirsty's story. 20 years old. 2 years ago at 18, she had a termination. Now, this wasn't by choice. It was actually her parents that forced her into it. She says she regrets what she did, and there isn't a day that goes by that she doesn't wish it didn't happen. She's got huge animosity towards her parents and anybody else who knew at the time what was going on and didn't intervene to help her save her baby. She says, deep down, I feel like I don't deserve to feel better. But in essence, what she wants to do is move her life forwards and put the past behind her. She's finding that impossible because all she can think about is losing her daughter and being responsible for that termination herself. She's been online to see if there's any help out there. And apparently people are saying go and see your GP if you feel depressed, you know, and you can get things sorted out. But Kirsty doesn't actually realize that she is depressed. She says she wouldn't know what to say or do if she sat down face to face to somebody. And she'd be worried she wouldn't be believed or taken seriously. Ultimately, she just wants to get past this, and she's written to us for help in terms of how she can do that. Kirsty, I'm so sorry you've had such a rough ride. It's just not right for somebody to force you into having an abortion, especially, you know, if you just disagree completely in principle. Your body is your body, and it should be your decision to have or not to have a child. I think your parents are completely out of line here. The reason you regret all of this is because you did let them push you around, but I wouldn't blame yourself for that. You were what, 18 years old? You say you realise you still haven't got over it, and you're feeling depressed and crying all the time, and still can't forgive your parents for what happened. I seriously think that you're struggling to try and deal with this on your own. You obviously can't get that love, support and advice from your parents that really they should be giving you. You mentioned the fact that you were thinking about going to see your GP. I would go and see the GP and I would take all the help that's on offer. You're just doing more and more damage and more harm to yourself if you carry on letting this fester and roll around in your mind. I do understand the guilt. It's not your fault though. You were pushed into this. I'm going to pass you over to Maggie now, so she's got any advice for you.
1: Losing a child under any circumstances brings out a whole lot of emotions. It could be anger, resentment, guilt, depression. And you are grieving, Kirsty, and the process takes years. It can take more than 2 years, 3 years. But you are normal. You're not overreacting, and you'll probably never forget this child that you never met. You will in time come to terms with it. There's no need to feel guilty, though. You did what you needed to do at the time, even though you didn't want to do it particularly. And I can understand that. But there's no need to feel guilty. And you are grieving and you do need to get some help with this, either grief counselling or whatever. And your GP is the person to point you in that direction.
0: The whole point here is it's done. There's no going back. But what she can do now, that she'll never be able to, in her mind, put it right.
1: No, you can't
0: put
1: it right.
0: But she can deal with the future.
1: Yes.
0: You've got to somehow draw a line between the past and look at the future and work on building yourself a life that doesn't end up this way again. So you don't end up being pushed around like this. I think you've got to work hard at rebuilding that bond with your parents as well. I do think what they did was despicable, and I think you've got every right to sit down with them and explain that to them and tell them you think they've let you down, because they have. They really have. There's a place

0: Real people, real stories, real life. This is Calder's Confessions.
1: That brings us to the end of this edition of Calder's Confessions. I must thank Maggie Curry, our resident life coach, for helping out with some sterling advice as ever. Thank you.
2: Thank you for having me again.
1: It's a pleasure. How's the website doing?
2: It's doing really, really well, thank you. Is it?
1: You've got this coaching course going on, haven't you?
2: Yes.
1: Credencetraining.co.uk is where we can find you.
2: Yep.
1: Definitely worth checking Maggie's website out. Thank you also to everybody who wrote in and allowed us to share their dilemmas. Good luck with what you're going through. There is always a light at the end of the tunnel. Time moves on, you know? You feel like you're stuck right in the middle of something at the moment, but 2 years from now, life will be different. You've just got to work at what you're going through and deal with it constructively. Thank you also for listening out there. I shall be back next week with more dilemmas, more down-to-earth and honest advice, and of course Maggie will be here too, here on Calder's Confessions. Till then, take care. Good night.
0: Real people, real stories, real life. This is Calder's Confessions. No.

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4: Daniel's had two operations.
3: Yep.
4: He had his first operation when he was 13 days old. Really, what we're looking at here is I have been targeted for the last 3 years by paedophiles, by a relentless attack by these women.
3: That in front of me, I'm bound to be sitting here thinking you're lying, aren't I?
1: I will take the blame if it keeps.
3: I tell you what, don't start me on football hooligans. God, I know kids that get their teeth kicked in by those animals.
1: Shelf life, sure.

0: 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One day, I got a call from the head at the school my children attended, saying that my 5-year-old daughter had tried to hang herself.
1: Now it's clear, we have seen heaven from here.
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7: 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This is Big Bob, and welcome to the Memory Lane Show. Today, I'll take you back to those treasured moments in time when life was much simpler. So sit back, relax, reminisce, and enjoy as I play the tunes that will never die. Let's get started.
8: Okay, everybody, let's get started. Let's get started. Let's get started. Okay, according to Wikipedia or Webster's, if you choose, a chorus is part of a song that is repeated several times, usually after each verse. Now, you got that? You don't have to copy. You don't have to write none of this down. No, just keep it in mind. Now, if you're like me, you may find yourself singing along to the tune's chorus because we probably don't know the words to the verses. I do that a lot. But what if the chorus has some craziness to it? Well, that's what I thought about on today's show. And as I feature today's crazy choruses, stick around, have some fun with this. We'll also have Memory Lane's Oddest Date in Rock and Roll History featuring Jerry and the Pacemakers, Crosby, Stills, and Nash. But wait, there's more. I also have requests and dedications. This week's Rate the Record. And I searched real, real deep for this one. And I found one by the King of Skiffle. Stick around. You're going to find out what that's all about, too. In addition, I'll have one-hit wonders, comparison covers, double-deckers. What else? My vault song, instrumental hit of the week. And you'll learn what the number one song was on this very date. Back in 1969. Wow. If that isn't enough, dig this. If you want to chat with other folks listening to the same show, consider joining us in our chat room. Very, very easy to get here. 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Give yourself a nickname, come on in, and I guarantee you, you'll be welcomed with open arms by Donna, Tony D, Lucky, Serena, and myself. Very interesting. Now, we did have one awesome rocker enter rock and roll heaven from the country western world, and I'll tell you about him later in the show also. Please allow me to take a moment to thank a big time thank you to Zeno Radio for making it possible to listen to the live Memory Lane show using your mobile device. How simple is this? Just dial 605-472-9037. That's 605-472-9037. I can hear the phone ring and poof, like magic, you're listening to the live show. Now you can take me with you wherever you got to go. If you're going to the bank or the bakery or the market or the meat house or wherever, take me with you and you won't miss a beat. You'll carry the whole show. Just make sure your data carrier doesn't surprise you with any extra charges. I say this every week and I mean it. They are bad. Bad people. 1969, Tony was in the second grade. See, 1969, I was in my second year in the Army. So we got to work a little bit older than you, but that's okay. We don't go by years here. Now, I truly believe there aren't many rock and roll shows out there still playing those blasts from the past like Memory Lane does. Perhaps because they don't want their listeners to get wild and crazy and have a good time as they listen to those tunes that'll never die. Can you imagine that? They won't allow that to happen. Now, I have one quick question. Do you think the Memory Lane show falls into that category of not playing those oldies but goodies? That's a rhetorical question, I think, because I know the answer. I think not.

get started with today's Crazy Choruses theme with a track from the Fab Four, also known as the Beatles, or vice versa. Vice versa. There's a song for you. I mean, there's a word for you, or two words. In 1976, the Liverpool, England formed group had this tune get listed on the Hot 100 and later peak at number 49. Now, this song is one of those crazy choruses are also in the title.

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1: Okay, why should you listen to the Memory Lane Show? I like to think that I would play a song or two or three that'll allow you to reminisce about what you were doing back in the day when that song was being played on probably an AM radio. Now, with that said, and staying with today's theme of crazy choruses, a doo-wop group from Campbell, Ohio, known as the Etzels, in 1961, they had this track enter the Hot 100 and later become a number 21 hit. Now, this tune has its share of craziness to it. You're going to hear about a girl whose name is Rama Lama Ding Dong. It has a share of boo-boo-boos and ba-ba-bas. And besides that, you got to love the sex solo. Folks, here is this week's One-Hit Wonder.
2: 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Rama Lama Lama Lama.

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1: Okay, I got to get a couple requests. I'm getting a little bit behind. How do I get so behind? We're only half hour into the show and I'm already behind. Anyway, this request comes in from our good friend and longtime listener of the Memory Lane Show, Chris from Brewer, Maine. He would like to hear this 1979 chart topper that later would be a gold record from an England form group. How's that? Any guesses? Thanks big time, Chris. Folks, here's Queen on Memory Lane.

0: Hi, this is Mel Williams of xlrradio.co.uk. 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
1: Let's continue with today's Crazy Choruses theme with a track from Major Lands. In 1964, the Chicago, Illinois native had this song make its debut on the Hot 100 and later reached number 5. This is another tune where the Crazy Chorus is also in the title. Now here's a memory lane factoid for you. This number 5 hit would be the best charted track for him.

0: Well, hello there. I am Beach Baby from Ocean Waves Radio, and I'm listening to Big Bob's Memory Lane Show on Big Bob's Memory Lane Show. He's the best surfer dude I know. I never thought that it would
1: end. Yes, indeedy. I keep saying the weather's going to get warmer. I'm not saying it no more. Mother Nature will take control of this thing whenever she's good and ready. How's that? Now, this following information was sent in by Lucky from the Great White North, where it's still cold and might even be snow on the ground up there. Thanks, Lucky. It is with deep regret to report that country western artist and Akron, Ohio native David Allen Coe, also known as the Outlaw's Outlaw, died on April 29th. He was just 86 years young. During his career, Coe released 42 studio albums and 50 singles. Folks, let's travel back in time to 1976 when Coe had this track it listed on a Hot 100 country chart and peak at number 17.

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1: Okay, now when you hear the DJ Troublemaker's promo, you notice Julie's Prayers segment time. I was thinking about this a little bit, and prayers really should be dedicated to all the people that you know. Not me, you know, that may need them. So please take a moment and consider this, and I'm sure they'll appreciate it very much. Also, special requests. We send a couple prayers out to Bell. He's a longtime listener of the Memory Lane Show, member of the chat room and support team, and she's a little bit under the weather, so a couple prayers will help her giddy up, you know, and get back in the saddle again. Like old, who was that, Roy Rogers, maybe? I don't know. Okay, it's time to get back to my theme today of crazy choruses. In 1980, this London, England formed group had this track get listed on the prominent Hot 100 singles chart and later peak at number 10. This is yet another tune where the chorus shows up in the title. Folks, here's The Police on Memory Lane.

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1: Yeah, well, okay. If you say so, maybe down there in FLA, but not up here in MI. On this date in rock and roll history, Jerry and the Pacemakers make their U.S. television debut on where else? The Ed Sullivan Show, where they perform I'm the One. It was a UK number 2 and a US number 82 hit. This song reached number 4, but this song reached number 4 on the Hot 100.

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1: Okay, request sent in by Donna. Oh, this is a request dedication by Donna down in Crockett, Texas. It dedicated to me. I thought it was automatically to Brother Steve. To me. Okay. She'd like to hear this song by Napoleon 14. How's that? You know what it is. And right about now, that's what they're going to be doing to me. Thank you, Donna.
2: Remember when you ran away and I got on my knees and begged you not to leave because I go berserk? Well, you left me anyhow, and then the days got worse and worse, and now you see I've gone completely out of my mind. And they're coming to take

laughed, it was a joke, and so you laughed. 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Right? You know you laughed. I heard you laugh. You laughed and laughed, and then you left. But now you know I'm utterly mad. And they're coming to town.

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Well, you just wait. They'll find you yet. And when they do, they'll put you in the ASPCA, you mangy mutt.

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1: Okay, I received this information from Tony D out in California. He's in our chat room, regular. He's part of the support and help team. He told me that a member of the Ronettes, in fact, the last living member, I believe, passed away. Her name, Nedra Talley, and she passed away on April 26th. I don't know how that got past Snoopy. I don't know. Maybe she's reading the paper too much. Anyway, Nedra Talley, a member of the Ronettes, when they had this song that was a number two hit back in 1963. Godspeed to you, Nedra.

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1: Okay, this next request comes in from Jimmy P. down in Miami, FLA, and he'd like to hear this number 28 hit song back in 1975 for David Bowie. Now, a little bit of a memory lane factoid here. Luther Vandross is on the backing vocals. David Sanborn on the saxophone. How about that? Okay, Jimmy, you asked for it and you got it.

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1: Let's go! Press your lips to mine, whisper a hollow of you. We've got our chance at last to do the things we want to do. Don't hesitate, I can't wait. Love me. You set my soul on fire. Every muscle in my body's burning with desire. Baby, kiss me, dear. Oh, make me know you're mine. Love me with desire. Oh, honey, this is fine. Don't hesitate, I can't wait. Love me.
2: Let's go!

0: hard. Thoughts are running wild. I've got to make you mine. Got just a little while. Don't hesitate. I can't wait. Love me. Help me. Help me. Yeah.
1: Yeah.
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1: Yeah, I was looking over the playlist. I thought to myself, Phantom, Love Me, what is this doing here? And after I heard the music, then I knew it was a rock out song. Hope you're enjoying today's show as I feature Crazy Choruses. In 1970, a London, England formed group vocal duo known as the Pipkins had this track make the Hot 100 chart and later reach at the number 9 spot. Now, I believe this song is the last song that the Crazy Choruses appear in the title. Now, here's a memory lane factoid for you. The words are sung about 68 times. Get ready to count them.
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1: K-W-Q. So, did you count? Did it come up to 68 of them? I don't know. But anyways, don't touch them players because we still have more of the show coming at you. More of crazy choruses. Craziness is around here. More of Memory Lane's on this date in rock and roll history. Just saw we got comparison covers coming up. Later on, instrumental hit of the week. What else? There was something else here I was looking. What we have? The Vault song. The Double Decker, that's what it is. And you'll learn what the number one song was back in 1958. Hey, listen, that's 68 years ago. And, of course, we'll have the Seeger Fix tune that'll morph right into the internationally famous Rock Out. You don't want to miss that. Here's an idea, though. While you're listening to these tunes that'll never die, you can always surf on over to the main website, memorylaneshow.com, and there you'll find the affiliates of Memory Lane. 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Don't get any better than that. And while you're there anyway, send them a little contact email and tell them to keep up the great job. I, for one, appreciate the opportunity to shout out an attaboy and attagirl every chance I get to these terrific affiliates. Speaking of attaboy and attagirl, shout it out to Zeno Radio. 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That's 605-472-9037. 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If you're going to the market or going to the bank, or hey, if you're just going for a ride, tune in and you won't miss a beat.
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3: I will now prepare systems for comparison. Double-decker covers. The same song will be sung by different artists. Take it away, Bob.

Then there suddenly appeared before me the only one my arms will ever hold. I heard somebody whisper, "Please adore me." And when I looked, the

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1: Okay, this week's comparison covers of the song Blue Moon were suggested by Rosemary. Thank you big time, Rosemary. These songs were very, very, very different from one another. The first version was played by Ted Fiorito and his orchestra, featuring Muzzy Marcellino on vocals. Now, so I'm picturing you're growing up on the street, and we used to call each other out, Richard, Richard, and or Tommy, Tommy. So we go to the person's house and we call them out, Johnny, Johnny, or whatever, you know. So I'm thinking, what if you had a guy in your group you want to play some games with him, and his name was Muzzy. Muzzy, Muzzy. Anyway, that's the thought that came to my mind. This was the first known recording of the tune back in 1934. The second and most popular version was by the Marcells. Everybody knew that. It would be a 1961 topper for the doo-wop group from Pittsburgh, Pennsylvania. Okay, I got an email from Paul in Sterling Heights. And the email says, I don't know if you know this, Bob, but the hockey scores from last night were 4-1, 3-2, 5-2, 2-1. And then it says, please read it on the air, but don't mention my name. I thought we had this conversation, Paul. You got to say that at the beginning because I'm live on the show. I read your email, and it says hockey scores from last night. And then you say, don't read my name. But you got to tell me that at the beginning or put it in the subject line or something. Anyway, thank you very much, Paul. I guess. I'm not sure because we know the scores, but we don't have any clue who's playing or whatever. I don't know. Okay, it's time to get back to today's theme of crazy choruses. In 1963, a group from Detroit, Michigan, known as the Miracles, had this track get listed on the prominent Hot 100 and later become a number 8 hit. Now, the title in its own right is crazy, but when you add the words lum-de-lum-de-lay, well, lum-de-lum-de-lie, well, that takes the song over the edge. All right. Nevertheless, is everybody ready?
2: All right, is everybody ready?
3: Yeah!
2: All right, now here we go. A one, a two.

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2: Hello.

Michael Kendall Harris. On this date in rock and roll history, back in 1960, Benny King leaves the Drifters and signs a solo contract with Atco Records. Now, King was the lead singer on such Drifter hits as This Magic Moment, which was a number 16 hit in 1960. Save the Last Dance for Me, with a number one hit in 1960 also. And this number two hit in 1959.

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1: Okay, Big Bob says there's only... Oh, you know what I was going to do? Do that right now, because I keep forgetting. Let me try that.

easier, folks. I swear, it does get crazier. In 1963, a garage rock group from Minneapolis, Minnesota, known as the Trashmen, had this track make his debut on the Hot 100 and later peak at number 4. What we have here is a song that combines some nonsensical lyrics with high-energy vocals. But its core message is a nonsensical phrase with not one, but two choruses. Each really, really crazy.

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1: Okay, got a request all the way from the Great White North. That's right, only could be one person. Lucky wants to hear this 1970 tune. It was a number one gold record by who else? Bread.

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1: Okay, let's squeeze one more request in here. This one comes in from Donna down in Crockett, Texas. She'd like to hear this 1968 number 3 gold record by Mr. Glenn Campbell. Okay, Donna, you asked for it, you got it.

Glenn Campbell, Wichita lineman. He's a lineman for the county. Okay. Not lying, lineman for the county. My next tune on today's playlist for Crazy Choruses theme was released by Shannon, also known as Marty Wilde. In 1969, the London, England native had this song make it on the Hot 100 and later become a number 47 hit. On its cover, the track has its standard lyrics and chorus. But wait, when the outro starts, that's near the end of the song, it appears he ran out of words and substituted a bunch of, well, you be the judge.

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1: Sometimes if I have a couple extra minutes, what I like to do is I spot a song in a playlist like that one called Marquee's Chimps, and I begin to wonder, what is this song all about? Why is it in my playlist? Who put it there? It must have been me, maybe. I don't know. Well, anyway, Red Rose Tea, and I can't even find it in the Bible, so we have to just take it for granted, if you know what I mean. But as we move along here, let's get it.
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3: 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Now, there are numerous ways to cast your vote. 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Or you can email me at bigbobsmemorylane@gmail.com. 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Or if you have a Twitter account, you can tweet me at memory_lane. And after the top of the hour, I'll give you the results to determine if this song should have been a hit or not.
5: Now let's get to the fun part. Glasgow, Scotland native Lonnie Donegan was best known for hits like Does Your Chewing Gum Lose Its Flavor on the Bedpost Overnight and Rock Island Line. But, yep, you got it. Memory Lane searched and we found an uncharted tune by Donegan. In 1961, he recorded Have a Drink on Me. Using the melody of the song Battle of New Orleans, his whimsical ballad never charted in the U.S., although it did chart number 8 in the United Kingdom. Should it have charted in the States? Hey, you tell us as we get ready to play Rate the Record.

0: 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This is Eddie Carson from Odyssey Radio, the variety and indie station that plays anything and everything. And we wouldn't be anything if we didn't play Big Bob's Memory Lane Show.
1: Okay, the tune you just heard was Lonnie Donegan's Have a Drink on Me. No, it was never released in the States. It charted in the UK, and that's the reason why its rate the record should have been released as an A-track side. I don't know. The votes will tell us what to do. Anyway, get your votes in. We'll leave the polls open till, let's see here, about 5 minutes and 40 seconds. Okay, I'm gonna do that. 5 minutes and 40 seconds after the top of the hour, we'll have Big Bertha spit out the results to us, and then we will share with the entire universe. How's that? Yeah, we got votes coming in. That's what I like. Okay, so in 1970, on this date in rock and roll history, 4 students were shot and killed by the National Guard at Kent State University in Ohio during an anti-war demonstration. Neil Young reacted to the senseless slayings by writing and recording this song with Crosby, Stills, and Nash the very next day.

0: The Hollies, a little bit of stop. 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
1: 1967.
2: I preach, my dear friends, you're about to receive on John Barleycorn, nicotine, and the temptations of Eve.

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Lovely cord. 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

0: 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Before, just a gun of
1: okay, played a couple different songs while we were spending some time. Well, what happened was, I don't know. I just don't understand it. I'm just going to say the lady who goes into the separate room to count the votes locked the door and forgot how to unlock it. So I spent the last 2 and 3 minutes just playing some songs, getting up there because I was trying to give her instructions how to unlock the door. Anyway, I hope you're enjoying today's show as I feature Crazy Choruses. In 1958, Huey Piano Smith and the Clowns, now when you have a name like that, the Clowns, you know this is goofed up to begin with, had this track make his debut on the Hot 100 and eventually become a number 9 hit. Now, if you're looking for a meaningful song, just keep looking. This one has no profound narrative, functioning instead as a high-energy novelty hit designed for dancing and partying, while the Crazy Chorus is filled with a lot of ah-ah-ah-ahs and hey-hey-ohs and gooba-gooba-gooba and everything else.

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1: Okay, I'm asking you, don't touch your players. Don't shut them off. Don't close it out. If you're at the website, don't exit out, because we still have more of the show coming at you. More of our theme today of crazy choruses. Gooba, gooba, gooba, gooba. So this is what I'm telling you about. We have more Memory Lanes on this date in rock and roll history. This hour we'll have the instrumental hit of the week. We got coming up number one song, Double Decker. And then, of course, the internationally famous Rock Out. That'll be first introed by the Seeger Fix tune, which is a nice one this time. 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These people are talented, number one, very talented, and they're sincere and hardworking in the job that they do. And I like the opportunity. I say thank you for the opportunity to give them an attaboy and attagirl every chance I get. Speaking of attaboy and attagirl, let's shout one out to Zeno Radio. 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You just touched your... I told you not to touch the player, Donna. Don't touch it. Okay. 605-472-9037. And this way here, when you're going to the market or running errands or whatever, tune in, and you won't miss a beat. That's the big thing about this thing. Now I don't even know where the heck I'm at. See, Donna, you goofed me up again.
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1: Back in time, back in 1963, Aurora, Indiana native Lonnie Mack had this track make its debut on the Hot 100, later reached number 5. Now here's a Memory Lane factoid for you. 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
1: Oh, man, I was off by 21 seconds. But anyway, the voting polls are officially closed for this week. This week's Rate the Record, which featured a song by the Skiffle Master. The Skiffle Man, they call him. Lonnie Donegan, Have a Drink on Me. I don't play the game, but I would have given this song an 8. Once, because I like Lonnie Donegan. And 2, any song that has drink in the lyrics is okay with me. However, there are people that disagree with me, and that's quite all right. 14% gave it a 3. 43% gave it a 6, 29% gave it an 8, and 14% gave it a 10. Well, there's only 14% that give it below a 5, 5 or below. So I got to say that the 6 and 8s, they're the highest ones, because that comes out to like 72%. I would say the track probably should have been released as an 8-track side, and it wouldn't have done very well, though. I would say probably up north of 60 to 70, maybe 75 in that area. I want to thank each and every one of you for taking the time out of your busy schedule and play Rate the Record. It's your opportunity to voice your opinion and interact with the show. Now it's time to get back to today's theme of crazy choruses. Way back in 1954 and pre-Hot 100 days, this song was released by The Chords. The tune is a cheerful, romantic song expressing true love. Makes life feel like a paradise or a perfect dream. However, it contains a boatload of craziness in it. If you like the words, yada, yada, yada, shaboom, shaboom, D-O-D, what is that word there, Snoopy? Oh, D-O-D-O, boom, ba-doo, ba-doo, ba-doodle, eh, and a doo-wop sound. If you like all that, you're going to love this song.
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1: The date is May 2nd, the year 1958, exactly 68 years ago today. Fresno, California native David Seville, with his Chipmunks, had this tune make his debut on the Hot 100, later become a chart topper on its way to a gold record. Now here's a Memory Lane factoid for you. If you have cheap health insurance, which some people have nowadays because of you know what, your doctor just may provide you this advice.
2: I told the witch doctor I was in love with you. I told the witch doctor I was in love with you. And then the witch doctor, he told me what to do. He said that

been keeping love from me just like you were a miser. And I'll admit I wasn't very smart. So I went out and found myself a guy that's so much wiser. And he taught me the way.

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1: Well, for that reason alone, buy good health insurance, and you won't have to have your doctor say that to you. Hey, how about a little more rock and roll history? In 1974, Grand Funk Railroad started a two-week run at number one on the U.S. singles chart with their version of this Little Eva hit. It was only the second time that a cover version had been a chart topper, as well as the original. How's that? Grand

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1: Well, it's time to resume with today's crazy choruses theme. Now, if you heard many, many sha-la-las, whoa-whoas, shing-a-ling-a-lings, and shooby-doo, lang-a-lang, you would know this tune. Well, in 1973, the brother and sister duo known to us as the Carpenters had this beautiful track make its debut on the illustrious Hot 100, then reached number 2 on its way to a gold record.

0: Hey, it's DJ Jay. 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
1: That's right, favourite radio station like, maybe Memory Lane, where we play those hits that will never die. Now, back in 1967, a Tottenham, England group known as the Dave Clark Five, a diss track entered the Hot 100,

How about that? That was none other than a Dave Clark 5. I like those. He's a good one. It's a good one. Okay, it's time to get back to today's theme of crazy choruses. And if you noticed, as we get closer to the end of the show, the choruses, the crazy choruses get crazier. In 1956, Cleveland, Ohio native Screamin' Jay Hawkins released a track called...

0: put a spell on you with Little Demon on the B side. Now, unfortunately, neither would get listed on the Hot 100. However, it is an awesome tune for today's show. Just listen carefully to the words the Little Demon has to say.
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0: We're taking a trip down memory lane on Rockin' Through the Years.
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2: Well, what can I say? I warned you that at near the end of the show, the craziness gets crazier. Back in 1978, on this date in rock and roll history, on the strength of this U.S. number 8 single, Jefferson Starship received a platinum record for the album Earth, their last LP with Grace Slick and Marty Balin, or Balin. Now here's a memory lane factoid. Just a few weeks later, both quit and the band had to be revamped totally.

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1: Okay, I was going to play another one, but I think we can squeeze it in a little bit later. I hope everyone enjoyed today's playlist and found some of the information interesting, or at the very least humorous. I did have a good time putting it together. I'd like to close my theme today of crazy choruses with this tune by Warren Zevon. This Chicago, Illinois native found success with this track. Beware, the choruses contain many ahoos, but that didn't prevent it from reaching number 21 back in 1978 on the Hot 100. Now here's a memory lane factoid for you. 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
1: Okay, all the cool cats and skirts out there, if you listen to the show, you know you're cool, that's for sure. You know it is rock out time. It's that part of the show when, let's see here, when you should turn them speakers way up. Don't hurt your ears, though. Move the furniture around a little bit and make some room for yourself to put on those white Bobby socks, then those dancing shoes, and get ready to shake it. Or you could just do a little bed dancing like Donna. Anyway, we're going to start today's rock out with this 1969 Seeger Fix tune. Folks, get ready to clap those hands. This is Bob Seeger in a Silver Bullet Band tune.

Schmidt is not much for lyrics, but anyway, that drum beat was pretty cool. Come on in here, Ronnie Dawson. I know you got some something rocking for us.

0: Thank you, Ronnie Hawkins. 40 days closing out this week. Rock out. Okay, got a couple quick announcements to make, like I always do. I got to thank those affiliates out there for picking up the show, either live or the recorded version. And the best part is they distribute it around the world. I thank you very much. I don't know how else to do it. So just thank you, thank you, thank you. If you're tuned in at one of the affiliate sites, give yourselves a round of applause. Be sure you thank that affiliate for picking up the Memory Lane show. And if you're tuned in somewhere or you normally tuned in and they don't have the Memory Lane show, mention it to them. Tell them to get a hold of me. Get to the website. Hit that contact us and see what we can do. How about our own chat room? Donna, Tony D, Serena, Rockin' Al, Lucky was here. Give yourselves a big round of applause. Yeah, Donna, you know what it's all about. I appreciate all of the help that you provide every single week with context to the show. I don't know, you know, it's unbelievable the support that you give me just by showing up. I appreciate it very much. Next week, mark this one down. Next week, we salute the mothers of rock and roll for Mother's Day, Mother's Day weekend. That's right. We're going to pay a tribute to them, and I guarantee you will not be disappointed in the show. That's for sure. Please allow me to give you a word of advice. Not that I'm a doctor or anything, but if you keep your hands clean, that will help reduce the chances of catching any of these diseases, airborne or whatever. I don't know. You know, we got to get rid of this cold weather. This cold weather helps kill some of the diseases, but it should be nice to get a little bit warmer weather, 70 with some sunshine. You know, your body, when that sunshine hits your body, you feel better. I don't know, the whole attitude changes about everything just by getting some sun on you. Also, you can do me a big favor by helping the elderly who may live near you. You don't have to make a project out of this. All you have to say is, you know, here's an example. Hey, Mrs. Robinson, now, hang on. Don't try to seduce me, Mrs. Robinson, but I'm going to the market. And I want to know if you need anything. Milk, bread, eggs, that's right. Or maybe pick up some iron pills or Geritol or X-Lax. I don't know if they, Imodium, whatever, Colace. They will be a little reluctant because they figure they're going to lose their independence by someone else doing their job. They feel it's their job to pick up this stuff. But I'm going to tell you something. Listen to this. You keep them out of those crowded areas, standing in line for, you know, 10, 15 minutes, and a person before them could be coughing and sneezing and everything else. This is the way all this stuff travels, you know what I mean? But you can eliminate that by keeping them home, off the street. They don't have to drive there. You're going to do it, you know what I mean? And then you're going to bring the groceries back and give it to Mrs. Robinson to watch. She don't try to seduce you, and this way here everybody will be happy. She'll be happy that she got the groceries without having to go out into that miserable world sometimes, the crowdedness of everything. You'll be happy. You're going to feel good about yourself. I'm going to tell you, you'll feel good about yourself just by doing that little gesture on your own. If you tell me, I'll feel good too, because I was the one that mentioned it. Okay. So next week, you know what's going on next week, right? We're going to pay salute to all the mothers of rock and roll for Mother's Day weekend. Take care of yourself all week long. Stay safe. And love and hugs to all.
1: Oh, no. Is it that time already? Come on, gang. Sing along with me. Na, na, na, na. Na, na, na, na. Hey, hey, hey. Goodbye.
2: I hope I played at least one song that allowed you to reminisce about those good old days.
0: 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A big hello to David over at High Energy FM, a good place to be yourself. 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A big thank you to Randy from Randy Soul Radio. 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Big Red Ron from Lincoln Oldies Station in Lincoln, Nebraska. 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A big hello to our good friend Jason over at Mix Radio, Preston. All the fine folks at Sleepy Cat Records. Our longtime friend Denny from That Classic Rock. Also, rocking through the years with our good friend Ron Richards. 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And last but certainly not least, a big thanks to Steve from 88.7 FM. 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And if you're going to party this weekend, hey, whatever you do, get a designated driver and don't drink and drive. Thank you for tuning in, and I'll see everyone next week with another Memory Lane Show when, once again, I'll play the hits that will never die.
2: The outcomes that people want. And so I think correctly, people are frustrated, people are angry, people are looking for political alternatives. And so clearly the political landscape has changed.
3: Meanwhile, Green Party leader Zach Polanski says Sir Keir Starmer should listen to the people and go following Labour's poor results so far. Tom Cagill is a politics lecturer at Nottingham Trent University. He says Labour may be hesitant to change leader.
4: They knew these results probably weren't going to be very good. And how much of that is baked in. I think the second issue there, of course, is what's going on in the Middle East and whether, yes, it might damage kind of Keir Starmer domestically, but do Labour then turn around and go, well, actually, we're in the midst of an international crisis. It would be foolish for us to try and change leaders at least immediately following a disastrous local election showing.
3: And Nigel Farage says Reform UK is now on course for a general election victory after their major gains, as Reform made breakthroughs in traditional Labour areas, including Hartlepool, Halton and Wigan. That's the latest from Radio News Hub. I'm Ben Monse.
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3: Cloudy across the north with some heavy showers for northern England later. Elsewhere, sunny spells with further showers developing, heaviest across Wales. Highs of 18 degrees.
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10: The Prime Minister has called Sir David Attenborough a true national treasure as the naturalist turns 100. Sir David's centenary is being celebrated with a live event at the Royal Albert Hall, featuring music from his programmes as well as stories and reflections from public figures and leading advocates for the natural world. Singer Charlie XCX has released a new single called Rock Music. The Brat star has also released an accompanying music video, which is expected to be the lead single from her upcoming album. Andrew Lloyd Webber says he's delighted that an auction of his private wine collection has raised more than £500,000. The proceeds will go to a charity that helps disadvantaged children through music. Pupils in 37 secondary schools in areas of significant deprivation will get musical instruments, weekly tuition and a classical music curriculum known as the Andrew Lloyd Webber Programme. And Prince George, Princess Charlotte and Prince Louis have named a new baby kangaroo being cared for at a zoo in Australia. The royal youngsters decided to call the Joey Kutch, which is Welsh for cuddle.

And a very good morning. Welcome to the final breakfast show from me this week. It is a Friday. Coming up to 11 minutes past the hour of 7 this morning. There you go, a little Everlasting Love. Hey, that... for Karen this morning just said, oh, that's a good tune. And for Tommy this morning, and anyone else who loved that particular song. Before that, of course, it was Stevie Wonder, signed, sealed, delivered, and I'm yours. Right, of course, it is The Breakfast Show. It is wherever you are, whatever you're doing. If you name my guest, who could I say good morning? Dave this morning, who's setting off on his way to Aylesbury from the north of England. Way, hey, travelling down to the burbs, as they say. Don't know why you're going down there, Dave, but someone has to. Anyway, continue with the music.

That's the Rubettes and a little bit of Jukebox Jive. Before that, Sweet Sensation and Sad Sweet Dreamer. Can I just say, I'm sending my thoughts to Dean Weirs and his family this morning. I know it's a very tough day. I've been through it myself a few times, and I'm sending my love and thoughts from all of us here on The Breakfast Show, Dean, and I hope everything goes as smoothly as it can today. So sending our love and thoughts to you. We'll do a little David Soul and play this for Dean and the family. Don't give up on us.

Yeah. Oh, baby.

Hey, maybe this will bring the sun out. Not sure today, to be honest. What's it like where you are this morning? You're in Bristol. Hang on in there, baby, before that David Soul. And don't give up on us, baby. Now, did you know 60 years ago, 1966, Star Trek premiered on NBC television? Following year, they arrived in the UK, as with The Batman TV, the television series starring Adam West debuted on television. The Beach Boys released Pet Sounds, and NASA's Lunar Orbiter 1 took its ever first photo of Earth. There you go. So that's the photo you see most of the time, you know, all those flat earthers go, oh, no, it's not real, it's not real. It is real, it is real. Behave yourself. Right, let's do a little bit of Clout, a bit of Substitute, and a bit of the Motors.

the most is a little airport. Oh, would we like to be at the airport? Flying somewhere warm and sunny. Yep. Me too. Before that, the Cloud 10, a little substitute. Now, you know, if you check our social media, we have a little weather girl called either Ryder Humpit or Misty Humpit. Ryder's been covering the weather of the month while Misty's been taking a little bit of a break. But what's thrown me slightly sideways is the video yesterday from Sunny, a bottle of the water from a lovely little lady that is Humpit. A little Humpit in the morning, yes. Ryder Humpit. That video has just... it's bonkers. 67,000 views. 67,000 views on one little video. My goodness gracious.

the middle of the road. Chirpy, chirpy, cheep, cheep. Now, we'll mention this a little later as well in more detail, but of course today is officially VE Day today, Victory in Europe, 8th of May 1945, where we stood up and fought and won. And why are things repeating themselves in so many different ways? But we should have learnt, and we should have learnt. I know I'm not going down that avenue too deeply, but why can't we live in a world of peace and serenity? Us, that's all I have to say. You know what I mean? Yeah. 24 minutes to the hour of 9.

You can't beat a little bit of the Nolans. Love them. Always have. Who's your favourite Nolan sister? Mine was Bernie, actually. Before that, the Dooleys and the Chosen Few. Right, still to come on the show this morning after 8 and before 10 o'clock, we'll have a Junior Choice song. Yep. A good one for this morning, I think. If you've watched our early morning video this morning, it might give you a little bit of a clue. But, yeah, that'll be coming up after 8. And, of course, we'll have a look at what day it is. We'll have a look at the celebrity birthdays. And, of course, after 9, it will be your little old top 10. See if you can work out the year this morning. But staying with music in the 60s and the 70s, how about a bit of Slade and Goodbye to Jane? And should we follow that with some Emerson, Lake and Palmer? I think we should.

Emerson, Lake and Palmer. Fanfare for the common man. Tommy's just messaged, got his windows open, blasted up to 95. Wake up, neighbours. Yeah, please. Don't get yourself nicked, Tommy, for heaven's sake. Before that, Slade, and goodbye to Jane. Good morning to Sandra this morning, Caroline Smith this morning, Paula this morning, she's out and about, Jane and everybody else listening this morning. Thank you so much, Rose, all the gang, Andy and everything. Thank you for staying with us and enjoying the music. Got a couple more till the news at 8.

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2: Reform UK has gained its first council of this year's local elections, taking Newcastle under Lyme from the Conservatives. Results are now in from 38 councils, with Reform UK gaining 345 seats and Labour losing 247, holding on to around a third of those contested. Labour lost ground across parts of northern England, including Hartlepool and Cheshire, raising fresh questions around Keir Starmer's leadership after what has become a damaging night for the government. Meanwhile, the Lib Dems have gained 35 seats and the Greens 26. With the Conservatives losing 134. In London, the Conservatives have taken Westminster City Council from Labour, which has now lost control of eight local authorities. Local election results from London are still coming in. The Lib Dems have retained control after winning 23 seats, while the Conservatives lost 20. Mark Roberts is a Liberal Democrat councillor and the leader of Stockport Council. He says other non-conventional parties like Reform and the Green Party should receive more scrutiny.
3: There's an opportunity for people to scrutinise what it is that they're saying, perhaps a little bit. So I run a council up here in Stockport. We are one of the best councils in the country for recycling. Out of the top 10 boroughs across the country, I think eight of them are Liberal Democrat run. I think the only green majority council in the country is something like 162nd.
2: Meanwhile, Nigel Farage says Reform UK is now on course for a general election victory after their major gains. He called it a historic change in British politics. And health officials say a third British national has been diagnosed with suspected hantavirus linked to a cruise ship outbreak. The UK Health Security Agency says two British passengers have already been confirmed with the virus, while the latest suspected case remains on the remote South Atlantic island of Tristan da Cunha. The other two patients are being treated in hospitals in the Netherlands and South Africa. From Radio News Hub, I'm Ben Monsey.
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2: Cloudy across the north with some heavy showers for northern England later. Elsewhere, sunny spells with further showers developing, heaviest across Wales. Highs of 18 degrees.
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9: The Prime Minister has called Sir David Attenborough a true national treasure as the naturalist turns 100. Sir David's centenary is being celebrated with a live event at the Royal Albert Hall, featuring music from his programmes as well as stories and reflections from public figures and leading advocates for the natural world. Singer Charlie XCX has released a new single called Rock Music. The Brat star has also released an accompanying music video, which is expected to be the lead single from her upcoming album. Andrew Lloyd Webber says he's delighted that an auction of his private wine collection has raised more than £500,000. The proceeds will go to a charity that helps disadvantaged children through music. Pupils in 37 secondary schools in areas of significant deprivation will get musical instruments, weekly tuition, and a classical music curriculum known as the Andrew Lloyd Webber Programme. And Prince George, Princess Charlotte, and Prince Louis have named a new baby kangaroo being cared for at a zoo in Australia. The royal youngsters decided to call the Joey Kutch, which is Welsh for cuddle.
10: Wait!

Welcome back to your second hour of The Breakfast Show for this Friday morning. Kicking off with Kenny Loggins, Footloose. And they go with Michael Cimbola and, of course, a little bit of Maniac. Was that from Flashdance? I think it was from Flashdance. I can't remember. I'm sure it was. Right, this hour, of course, we've got a Junior Choice song. That's coming up very, very shortly. We'll have a look at what day is. And, of course, we'll have a look at the celebrity birthdays. And, of course, we've got our competition, our final day to enter to win tickets to go and see the fabulous Kiefer Sutherland as well. Should I? Why do I need to tell you why? Because it's a great prize. As well as our trip to Benidorm as well. Right, some Bronski Beat. Why? And then a bit of Shakespeare's Sister. Did he have a sister? I can't remember.

0: Just gone 21 minutes past the hour of 8. It's Friday morning. Shakespeare's sister, your history before that monster meet. And why? Right, you ready for a Julia Choice song this morning? Now, if you've seen our video this morning, you know, our morning video, not from Ryder Humpit, no, not the weather, our dolphin video, well, our Julia Choice song, it comes from a series that ran from 1964 to 1967. On the ABC network, and obviously I think it was on the BBC as well, and other networks across. It had 3 seasons, 88 episodes lasting 30 minutes each. What could it possibly be? Shall we find out? I think we should.
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Oh, great TV series. We're talking Flipper. Originally ran 64 to 67. It was rebooted between 95 and 2000, but the original series, Flipper, was set in Port... Potter Ricks, a chef, a warden, a fictional coral reef park, a marine preserve in the Florida Keys. The story's focused around

Tom Norden as Bud Ricks and Flipper, played by multiply trained and rather lovely dolphins. So there you go, your junior choice for this morning. We will do another one for you next Friday, of course. Right, a couple of songs for you now. Deacon Blue, Real Gone Kid, and after that, Europe and the Final Countdown. And apparently Sandra used to watch it. She's just messaged in. I think we did. It was Saturday morning TV, was it? I think it was. When Saturday morning television, you woke up and could just enjoy, chilled out, laid on the floor in front of the TV. Well, that's the way I did it, anyway.

No, we've still got an hour and a half to go. That's Europe final countdown. Before that, Deacon Blue, Real Gone Kid. Now, just going back to the Junior Choice song, I've been looking at potential ones that we're going to do in the future weeks. I've been looking at possibly doing maybe the theme from Lassie. What about Skippy the Bush Kangaroo? That ran from 68 to 70. Gentle Ben, which I don't remember, but ran from 67 to 69, about a young boy that befriends a tame black bear. Daktari, I do remember, from 66 to 69. Of the Adventures of Rin Tin Tin, 54 to 59. The Little Hobo classic series, that ran from 62, 65 and 79 to 85. My Friend Flicker. Don't remember that one, to be honest. Of course, Mr. Ed. Hello, my name is Mr. Ed. Those are potential ones we could be looking at over the coming weeks as a Junior Choice song. But right now, don't forget, we're giving you the chance to win tickets to go and see the fabulous Keith Sutherland. Him, of course, of 24 and numerous other TV shows. But he's currently on tour and will be in Leeds on the 27th of May. Now, if you want to win tickets for that, I will tell you how after we've heard from him.

That's Kiefer Sutherland and his band. Goodbye, California. What a voice that guy has. What a talent. I call him a boy, but there we go. But if you want to win tickets to go and see him on the 27th of May at Leeds O2 Academy, one pair of tickets to give away. The question we've been asking you all week, he starred in a movie, which he has many, but his co-stars were Charlie Sheen, Chris O'Donnell, Oliver Platt, Tim Curry and Rebecca De Mornier, and a tiny little me as well. Well, I wasn't tiny, but a tiny little bit of me. What was that film called? It starred Charlie Sheen, Chris O'Donnell, Oliver Platt, Rebecca De Mornier, and Tim Curry. If you know the answer to that, what film was that? Get in touch, studio@breakfastradio.co.uk with your answer, and you could go into the draw, which we'll do on Monday for you to win one pair of tickets to go and see Kiefer and his band at Leeds O2 Academy, Wednesday the 27th of May. Should we try and bring the sun out? Well, we can try with my little single called Summer Is Nearly Here.

Oh, the classic High Fidelity from Valerie Landsberg and, of course, the classic Kids from Fame. Before that, My Single, which is currently out and about. Don't forget, in June, we're going to be releasing the album. Might even do it sooner than that on vinyl with all the tracks we've done over the last sort of 12 months. If you're up for that, let me know. But right now, shall we have a look at what day it is? Thank you, Val. Right, today, of course, it's Friday. It is, of course, the 8th of May, day 128 of the year 2026. And we have 237 days left of this year. Today, apparently, is World Red Cross and Red Crescent Day today. So we support that. And, of course, a very important one today. We remember VE Day, 8th of May, 1945, when World War II came to an end. And we remember our veterans, and we still should do today. Never should be forgotten, ever, ever, ever. Please don't forget, because I know some people are starting to forget, and it's not good. It's not good. National Coconut Cream Pie Day today. Very nice. Iris Day today. We're talking about the things in your head. Not anyone called Iris, but, you know, if you want to be called Iris and you want to have a day, why not? Take it. No socks today. That's me, actually. Only wear socks when I really have to be honest, but there we go. Fantastic Friday. Shark Awareness Day today. Really? Okay. I'm aware. I see a shark. I'm very aware. Especially when I've in the Maldives, they've got black-tipped sharks, right? And apparently they're vegetarian. I did see some. I didn't get too close, to be perfect honest, because I'm not taking the risk, because you're always going to find that rogue shark that goes, fancy little meat. Oh, there's a lot of meat to eat. Yes, there we go. Anyway, those are your days for today. We'll do more of those on the show on Monday. Well, a bit of John Parr, Minute I Saw You, taken from Three Men and a Little Lady. And we're going to follow that with a new single from Acorn called Ringtone.

That's Akon. New single from him called Ringtone. We've got John Parr, A Minute I Saw You from Three Men and a Little Lady. Now, my record of the week next week, I'm going to give you a little sneak peek of it. It's from Gary Guitar Lemon and Terry Chimes, of course, who was the drummer in The Clash. It's called England, and it is such a catchy song, and it's going to be my record of the week all next week. Have a listen to this.

0: England.
1: Give me England. Gary Guitar Lemon, featuring the drumming of course, Terry Chimes of The Clash. Really, really like that. It's actually to do with the World Cup.
0: This is a message to all you Northern fans.
1: It's so catchy.
0: This is a message to all you Midland fans. And this is a message to all you...
1: Anyway, your news is coming next. Couple of songs to take us there. We'll do a bit of Susie Quattro. And then we'll do a little bit of The Beat. But I'll see you after the news at 9 o'clock for your top 10.

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0: across the UK. 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
2: With results in from 42 out of the 136 councils in England, Reform UK has gained 379 seats, while Labour has lost 253 in a major political shake-up. Reform has gained two councils so far, taking Newcastle, Underline and Havering. Meanwhile, Labour has lost nine councils. The Green gained 27 seats and the Liberal Democrats 36, with the Conservatives losing 161. Seven councils fell into no overall control. Reform UK's Director of Local Government, Councillor Jamie McIver, spoke about Reform's results so far.
3: Well, I think two things are very clear. Firstly, Reform UK under Nigel Farage's leadership has penetrated the red wall politically in a way that Boris Johnson was unable to do in 2019, and frankly I don't think any other political party has been able to do, and what we have done there is something truly seismic and incredible.
2: Labour insiders are facing growing questions about Keir Starmer's leadership following what's been a difficult night for the party. Green Party leader Zach Polanski said Keir Starmer should listen to the people and go after dire early local election results. Tom Cagill is a politics lecturer at Nottingham Trent University. He says Labour may be hesitant to change leader.
4: They knew these results probably weren't going to be very good. And how much of that is baked in? I think the second issue there, of course, is what's going on in the Middle East and whether... Yes, it might damage kind of Keir Starmer domestically, but do Labour then turn around and go, well, actually, we're in the midst of an international crisis. It would be foolish for us to try and change leaders, at least immediately following a disastrous local election showing.
2: The UK Health Security Agency says a third Briton is suspected of having hantavirus connected to an outbreak on a cruise ship. Two British nationals have already tested positive. And National Treasure Sir David Attenborough is celebrating his 100th birthday today. A special event at London's Royal Albert Hall will feature music and stories from his landmark wildlife programmes. That's the latest from Radio News Hub. I'm Ben Monse.
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2: Cloudy across the north with some heavy showers for northern England later. Elsewhere, sunny spells with further showers developing, heaviest across Wales. Highs of 18 degrees.
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10: The Prime Minister has called Sir David Attenborough a true national treasure as the naturalist turns 100. Sir David's centenary is being celebrated with a live event at the Royal Albert Hall, featuring music from his programmes as well as stories and reflections from public figures and leading advocates for the natural world. Singer Charlie XCX has released a new single called Rock Music. The Brat star has also released an accompanying music video, which is expected to be the lead single from her upcoming album. Andrew Lloyd Webber says he's delighted that an auction of his private wine collection has raised more than £500,000. The proceeds will go to a charity that helps disadvantaged children through music. Pupils in 37 secondary schools in areas of significant deprivation will get musical instruments, weekly tuition and a classical music curriculum known as the Andrew Lloyd Webber Programme. And Prince George, Princess Charlotte and Prince Louis have named a new baby kangaroo being cared for at a zoo in Australia. The royal youngsters decided to call the Joey Kutch, which is Welsh for cuddle.

0: And into the top 10 we go for the 8th of May. We just want the year. That's the Jacksons falling two places from 8 down to this week's number 10 with, of course, I Want You Back after 5 weeks on the chart. That might have given you a clue. Then again, it might not. So do you need 9 more? Shall we do it? Let's find out what's sitting at this week's
1: number 9.

0: Oh, it's a bit climber from last week's 18 up to this week's number 9 for Alphabet Street. And that, of course, is Prince. It's had 2 weeks on the chart, and we are looking for the 8th of May. We just want to know the particular year. If you've managed to work it out from the two songs we've already played, why not get in touch at studio@breakfastradio.co.uk or drop me a message, of course, through the usual social media. All right, let's find out what's sitting at this week's
1: number

Dropping four places from four to number eight, Hazel Dean with Who's Leaving Who after 7 weeks on the chart. After 18 weeks on the chart, this song drops from three to this week's. Now I'm there.

0: As I said, after 18 weeks on the chart, dropping from 3 to this week's number 7 for Danny Wilson and a little bit of Mary's Prayer. Right, we have an on mover at this week's
1: number

0: Down one place from 5 to number 6 for Bananarama, and I want you back after 6 weeks on the chart. Right, we have a brand spanking new entry at this week's number 5. It comes from Wet, Wet, Wet.
1: Now,

0: Brand new entry at number five for Wet, Wet, Wet with a little help from our friends. Right into that top four. If you've managed to work out the year, some of you already have, get in touch at studio@breakfastradio.co.uk or drop me a message, of course, through the usual social media. Right, let's see what's sitting at
1: number four.
2: Oi, you! Shut your mouth and look at my wife!

After climbing from 17 up to number 4, it's Harry Enfield and Loads of Money after 2 weeks on the chart. Right, we're into the top 3. Let's find out what's sitting at this week's... Now,

0: Well, if you're going to play New Order, you might as well play the 12 Inches. Up from 10 to this week's number 3 with Blue Monday after 2 weeks on the chart. Right, we're into the top 2. We'll play the number 2 selling single next. Then we'll do the countdown. Then we'll play the number 1 selling single. Then, of course, we'll find out if you've got the year right.
1: Number 2.
2: Enjoy this trip. Enjoy this trip.

0: last week's number one down to this week's number two for S-Express and theme from S-Express. Right, let's do that countdown. It was a faller from 8 down to this week's number 10 for the Jackson 5 and I Want You Back. A climber from 18 up to this week's number 9 for Prince and Alphabet Street. And a faller from 4 down to this week's number 8 for Hazel Dean and Who's Leaving Who. Down from 3 to number 7, Danny Wilson and Mary's Prayer. And down one place from 5 to number 6, Bananarama and I Want You Back. We have a brand new entry in at number 5 for Wet, Wet, Wet. And with a little help from our friends, or She's Leaving Home. Choice was yours. Climbing from 17 up to number 4, it was Eriam Fills and Loads Your Money. Number 10 last week, up to this week's number 3 for New Order and Blue Monday. And as I said, last week's number 1 drops to this week's number 2 for S-Express and theme from S-Express. Right, so we do have a new number 1. It was last week's number 2 and it climbs to this week's...
1: This week's brand new number 1.

Madonna with a perfect fairground distraction, the number one for this particular week. 8th of May, but what was the year? Well, congratulations. First one in this morning, and she surprised herself. Paula A getting it right, Rachel Scriggins, Michelle Brooks, Sandra C, Caroline Smith, Chrissy S, and Tommy H. It has to be said, the first song we played this morning in the chart, that completely threw loads of you this morning, but eventually after the second and third song, you got the year right. And of course, we were looking for 1988. And we'll do another chart for you next Friday. Getting away with it. It's always the cheeky one at the beginning sometimes. Right, this is electronic.

That's Electronic getting away with it. I've been doing that all week and for the last 7 years. But that is it for this morning and for this week. Thank you so much indeed for your company over the last 5 days. We are back Monday morning, bright and breezy from 7 a.m. The 60s and 70s, and my special guest joining me after 9 is Peter Cincotti, an amazing artist, amazing singer, and he will be joining me after 9 on Monday morning. Till then, I'm going to leave you with a little Melvin Moore. Pick me up and I'll dance. Well, we can try and pick me up. Good luck with that. But anyway, some great shows still to come on your favourite radio station today and all over the weekend. Look after yourself. Stay safe. If it's dry, enjoy it. If it's wet, enjoy it in a different way. But from me, have a fabulous weekend. Take care. Bye-bye.

Attention, attention. Drop zone in 5, 4, 3, 2, 1.

Hey, end of the week. It's Friday. And yes, I did confuse you all yesterday. I was put on voice rest yesterday. And if I do start coughing during the course of the show, I do apologise. Many of you will know I've had a little bit of a tickly cough going on the past few weeks. And, well, it turns out I have an upper throat infection. Yeah, well, you don't want to know what I'm coughing up, but they're not horrible. They're not nice. They're all in green and yellow. Yesterday I was all set to do the show, but I had such a terrible sore throat. You can probably hear it in my voice now.

I phoned up my GP to see if I can get an appointment after the show, and I told him what I was about to do, and he says, don't. So the show you heard yesterday was from last year. Same day, same time, same place, except for a few minor details, like a death of a pope, as pointed out by Mal. Thanks, Mal. He said he thought it was a bit of an April Fool, but there you go. So if I do sort of half through a sentence go, hang on, and then I cough, or it goes dead air, you know, a bit like this, then don't worry about it. It's just me coughing with turning the microphone off. Anyway, sit back, settle down. It is Friday. Tours of great music coming your way. What about this one?

Oh, the Everly Brothers, Walk Right Back to Me. I've had a bit of a coughing fit just while you were playing that. As I say, I do have a chest infection. Every time I breathe in, I hear it. It's like a door. You know one of them creaky doors that needs a bit of oiling on it? I went to the docs and they give me some steroid inhaler and something else for something else. Hey, I did find out something. Here's a strange one for you. I don't know if you know this. I only found out yesterday. Now, you all know that I'm of a certain age. I'm 64 years old. I only found this out yesterday. If you go to a chemist and you want over-the-counter medicines, you know, like, I don't know, antihistamine, for instance, or something like that. Did you know you can get them free if you're over 60? And you don't have to have one of them exemption certificates or one of those whatevers. Yeah. Most chemists have a scheme. I can't remember what it's called now, but it's something like Prescription First or something. And all you got to do is say, I would like to join your scheme. I would like, in this case, antihistamine. I'm over 60. They give you a form, you fill it in, sign it, show some proof of age, or walk out the door with your whatevers, whatever you need. Now, I didn't know that until yesterday when I went to the chemist to get, funny enough, antihistamine. So there you go, something new every day. I didn't know that, and now you do. If you didn't know it, now you do. If you're over the age of 60, you can get over-the-counter prescriptions, over-the-counter medicines, free. Just by saying you want to go on this scheme. I can't remember what the scheme's called. I'll Google it while I'm playing the next song. And the next song, of course, taken from the Kids of Fame, High Fidelity. Have a bit of this.

High Fidelity. Right, I've just done that. Now, in England, people aged 60 or over receive free NHS prescriptions. But it doesn't automatically cover all over-the-counter medicines. Yes. So, over-the-counter medicines, most OTC medicines like paracetamol for headaches should be bought, not requested on prescription. But they will supply local ailment schemes. Some NHS areas operate schemes where pharmacists can provide OTC medicines free of charge for specific minor ailments if you're eligible. But these schemes vary by location. So, there you go. Ask. I went into Boots and I basically said I've been asked about the scheme. I need some antihistamine. And it says, fill this form in. I filled the form in and I walked out the door with my antihistamine. Pretty straightforward stuff. You can Google it. Just Google over-the-counter medicines free for the over 60s. And you'll find out what you need to know. But as it still say there, it varies from location to location. I would have thought something like Boots, who's a national company, would probably have a standard across the board. But it's worth going into your local chemist or even Boots in your town, city or whatever and just asking, do you do this scheme? And if so, what am I eligible to have? What can I have? It's got to be worth it. Got to be worth it indeed.

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Do you know when you get one of those moments where your throat just starts like itching and you have like a sneeze and coughing fit? Yeah, I've just had one. Went on for ages. Now I've got this horrible taste in my mouth, so I'm going to play you this and I'm going to go get a drink of water. I think I need one. It is, of course, the Venga Boys.

Celine Dion. She's alive. And you could be alive with a new job. Do you like dogs? Do you live in Surrey or surrounding areas? Are you willing to travel to a big house in Cobham, Surrey? Are you willing to work 40 hours a week, Monday to Friday, with some flexibility required? And if you like looking after dogs, well, as a family who've got a large home, two dogs, and they're offering a job. It's a full-time role to work in a friendly, down-to-earth family environment, supporting the running of their home, paying, get this, a whopping 50 grand a year. 50 grand! Your duties will include caring for two dogs, daily walking, feeding, letting them in and out of the home. You'll work, as I say, 40 hours a week, Monday to Friday. It starts in September, and depending on your experience, you could be earning £45,000 to £50,000. And the job description, it reads, a friendly, down-to-earth family based in Cobham is seeking a reliable and proactive full-time housekeeper to support the smooth running of their home. This is a hands-on role with a large family home, suited to somebody who is comfortable working independently and taking ownership of day-to-day household tasks. Yeah, there you go. That's a canny old wage for just a walk and dogs. Now, the family have four children aged 12 to 22, and a car will be provided as well for use while you're on duty. Hey, it gets better, doesn't it? Well, there you go. Our responsibilities will include full housekeeping of the home, cleaning, tidying and maintaining and organising the house. You'd do the laundry, ironing, wardrobe management. And when the family are away, the housekeeper would take care of the home and the dogs by living on site. Wow. Hey, that sounds like a job for somebody. 50 grand a year. My goodness gracious me.

Now, the warm weather's coming along, and, well, you might be tempted to head out into the garden and do some pruning, weeding, prepping your garden for the summer ahead. Now, with the warm weather finally here, many gardeners, as I say, will be heading outside to tackle especially the overgrown hedges and shrubs. But experts are warning that one common job could put you at risk of fines. Yes, how so, I hear you say. Well, gardeners need to take extra care this month. May marks the peak nesting season across the UK, and any heavy pruning should be avoided until the birds have finished nesting in September. Now, under the Wildlife and Countryside Act of 1981, it's an offence to damage or destroy an active bird's nest, making it essential for gardeners to check thoroughly before carrying out any pruning work. Fines and penalties for doing such could be severe. Now, across the road from us, we had a big vine thing in a house that's just recently been bought. A couple of weeks ago, the team came along and they cut it all down. Now, we know for a fine fact, my wife and I, that there were birds nesting in it because they were coming into our garden on a regular basis. And I'm talking about robins, blackbirds, swallows, not swallows, the other things, thrushes, and all sorts of songbirds were coming in and out of that well-established big green piece of vinery. And then the guys tipped up and just literally went through with a chainsaw, cut it all down, pulled it all out, put it in the back of a van and wheeled it away. Whether they actually actively destroyed any nests, well, we can't say because we never really went that close to have a look. But it's very likely they did. So yeah, so be mindful, as I say. It's an offence under the Wildlife and Countryside Act of 1981 to damage any nest. So if you're going to do any pruning, you should have done it before now, and you're going to have to wait until at least September to sort that out. Now, remember, birds often build nests deep within the foliage, making them almost impossible to spot just at a glance, especially the well-established hedges and climbing plants, like I've just said. Now, even the smallest garden, wildlife finds a way. You'd be surprised what's hidden in the foliage, so be careful when you're going to be cutting these things back or trimming them. You can trim them, prune them, but be careful you don't go too deep because there could be nesting birds in there. And if you disturb the nesting bird, you may find yourself in bother.

Now, here's a funny story that is going to make you smile. If you've ever been on holiday to any of the Canary Islands, the Greek Islands, Spanish Islands, or mainland Spain, Greece, Italy, you'll know all about, well, the sun lounger wars. You know, these people who wake up at 4 a.m. and rush down to put their book and their clobber on a sun lounger right next to the drinks machine or to the bar or to the pool and then go back to bed. Or they do it on the way out and then go have a wander around town for the rest of the day, just in case they want to come back and use the sun lounger later on. Well, a German tourist. Yes, I know what you're going to think here. It's always the Germans who do this. No, no, listen to this. A German tourist who was on holiday in Greece has won a payout after being unable to get a sun lounger because other holidaymakers had reserved them with their towels. Yes. He sued his travel agent. The man was given £850 compensation after taking his tour operator to court. Now, the court in Hanover heard that the man, who was on holiday with his family, got up at 6 a.m. and went to spend 20 minutes to find a sun lounger, but they had all been taken by 6 a.m, you know. He argued that the fact that the reservation system was allowed meant that sun loungers were unusable. The judge ruled that the family of four were entitled to a refund on their package holiday, saying that the holiday was defective. The man, he paid £7,000 to take his wife, two kids on holiday at the Greek island of Kos. He told the court that tour operator had failed to enforce the resort's ban on reserving sun loungers. Yes, and they even went further. They didn't confront the guests, those who had put the books and stuff on sun loungers. He said his children had to lie on the floor and the tour operator had already agreed to pay £300, but the court awarded him £850. The court said that while the tour operator did not run the hotel, it had an obligation to ensure that there was a system in place to ensure the reasonable ratio of sunbeds to guests, and they didn't. Now, as we know, sun lounger wars are common across Europe, with Brits abroad frequently filming queues and crowds of people trying to get bags and on their sunbeds at the start of the day, rushing across hotel leisure areas to find somewhere to spend the day close to the pool, bar or beach. Yes, it's one of those things that I never really get. I don't understand why people do this. It's just selfish indulgence, isn't it? I'm on holiday, that's my sunbed. And every day you see the same people go for the same sunbed, put the same book on it, which means they're not reading it, it's just there to reserve. I wonder if people actually take a book. It's the sunbed book and a sunbed towel. Now, if it was me, and I have threatened to do this and my wife won't let me, I'd just go down and get all the towels and throw them in the pool. Yeah, that's what I would be doing. But I'm not allowed. My wife won't allow me to. Oh, well, never mind. Sunbed wars, give us a break. But hey, good on the German for breaking the stereotypes and actually taking his travel agent to court and getting some money for it. I'm going to try that next time.

0: the show that everyone's talking about.
1: I like it because the music is just great. Lots of chat and lots of gossip and lots of interaction, all of it.
2: I think they're very good.
0: From the depths of downtown County Durham, it's The Daily Drop with George Herron.

What do you reckon of that German fella, though? I mean, we stereotype, don't we? We say, you know, it's always the Germans who steal the sunbeds. But hey, here's a case where it clearly wasn't the Germans. Or if it was, it certainly wasn't him. But he got 800 quid compensation. And it just goes to show you, ladies and gentlemen, that if you stand up and say no, that's not good enough, and hold these people accountable, then you will get noted and recognised for the right reasons as well. Now, I did that, of course, with my insurance company. As you know, I was unfortunate enough to have a burst pipe just before Christmas. And here we are only now starting to make inroads into putting our house back together some 20 weeks later. And it was all brought about by a company in Cardiff who were dragging their heels. Not enough staff to answer phones, not enough staff to open emails and action. And yet their website clearly states, the well-being and welfare of our clients is at the foremost of our business. Clearly not. So I complained. I didn't get 800 quid compensation, but my insurance company, who my contract lies with, did give me insurance, compensation, and they also took charge of the situation themselves, because at the end of the day, that's their responsibility. And we are, as I say, just about to start putting things back together. Which led me to Howdens, which leads me on to the next story. Hidden meanings within logos. Now, we've all seen the big logos and the big branding. Did you know a lot of them have hidden meanings? Yeah? Toyota, for instance. There's a one. Next time you see the Toyota badge, have a look at it and see what you see. Next time you go to the supermarket, have a look at a bar of Toblerone. You know that mountain icon that you see? Look carefully at that mountain icon, because it is a mountain. But it also has a brown bear inside that mountain as well. Next time you go, have a look. Howdens. We were at Howdens buying our new kitchens, where, as I say, this story started. And we noticed that Howdens has a chicken or a hen as its logo. How so, I hear you say. How does that work? It's a company that supplies kitchens. Where does the hen come into it? Well, as we found out, because my wife was curious, so I asked her to Google it, and she did. The chicken comes from the days of the 30s, the 1930s I'm talking about, when the two brothers who formed and first started Howdens used to build chicken sheds. Yeah, that was it. They didn't build kitchens, they built chicken sheds. And their logo was a chicken. So they kept the chicken as their logo to present day as a reminder of their heritage, of where they started all those years ago. So next time you walk around town and you see something, Tesco's, have a look at Tesco's logo. There's some hidden meaning in that as well. A lot of logos have got a lot more going on than just the words or the pictures. There's a lot more going on. And seriously, next time you go down to see Toblerone in their shops, pick a packet up and have a look at the end of the Toblerone. Have a look at the logo of Toblerone and look for the brown bear. Oh yes.

Hey, future husband, and love me right. You know, we all think cardio events can come out of nowhere. Well, it turns out our bodies are far more predictable than we realize. A leading cardiologist says there's a specific window each morning when our heart is under the most strain. Oh, yes. Every morning from approximately 6 a.m. till 10 a.m., your cardiovascular system undergoes a series of predictable psychological shifts that dramatically raises the heart attack risk. The risk is even greater for anyone who has high blood pressure, chronic stress, or poor sleep. Now, several things happen, apparently, inside your body once those early hours kick in. Your blood is temporarily stickier in the morning. Sticky blood. Your arteries also tighten and as cortisol surges within 45 minutes of waking up. Now, these are all normal psychological reactions combined with, you know, things that's going on in your body. But if you wake up to an alarm clock, this could be making things worse. Yes, the abrupt waking from

An alarm clock causes a shock to the system. Heart rate drops by 30 to 50% and it leaves cardiovascular systems less resilient at precisely the moment it's under the most stress. So wake up gradually if you can. Give you time to sort of sort yourself out. I do this every morning. I just lie there and stare at the window, stare at the ceiling, and then think, well, I'll get up now. I don't ever wake up to an alarm. Not if I can. Well, I don't. I just don't. Can't stand the blooming things. Frighten the life out of me when an alarm goes off, man.

0: Fancy a cruise?
1: No, I don't think so. Hantavirus. It's a group of viruses that is carried by rodents, and it can be found in some areas of Europe, Africa, and Asia. And whilst most hantaviruses don't pass from person to person, rare instances of human transmission have been documented with the Andreas strain. How does it spread? Well, it's carried by rodents, and it's kind of, you catch it because there's rodents in areas where you are. People usually become infected by breathing in air contaminated with the particles from the rodents, you know, droppings or saliva or urine. And it's close contact. So these people on this ship, well, they've obviously come into contact with it. Now, a lot of people are worried about it being the next sort of, you know, COVID. Well, no, it's not. It's not going to happen. That's what the British World Health Foundation will say. They're trying to find it. But this particular ship, the MV Hondinus, is due to come into the Canary Islands shortly. But will it be allowed to dock? And if it is allowed to dock, will people be allowed to get on and off? Probably not. The Spanish government has been adamant regarding its reasons for allowing the ship to dock, pointing to humanitarian legal grounds, but there's a sense of unease locally, in some cases outright opposition to the ship's arrival. dock workers have also threatened to block the arrival of the ship. So it's causing a bit of a stir. It's causing a bit of a stir, I think. I mean, would you let this dock? Would you let this ship come into your dock? No, I don't think so. Two people have died on board on board this particular ship. Three others have been evacuated from the ship, a British man, a Dutch crew member, and a German passenger. And, well, a British man has been named as 56-year-old Martin Anstey, who is in a stable condition, according to the WHO. You go on a cruise and you catch that? Yes. It's not good, is it? Anyways, we climb up to the top of the hour. No Hasta virus here. Just Huey Lewis in the news.

0: It's the show that everyone's talking about.
1: I like it because the music is just great. Lots of chat and lots of gossip and lots of interaction, all of it.
2: I think they're very good.
0: From the depths of downtown County Durham, it's The Daily Drop with George Herron.

Yeah. Hue and Cry, The Labour of Love. And before that, Howard Jones, Like to Get to Know You Well. Well, that's me done, ladies and gentlemen. I'm out of here. I'm done. It's the weekend. It's time to go and enjoy the weekend, whatever you're doing. I'm thinking about going down to Elvington to see some aeroplanes. If you haven't been to York, and especially to Elvington, it's well worth a visit. Get yourself down there and have a gander at the aeroplanes at RAF Elvington. It's brilliant. So I don't. If I might go down there tomorrow. If not, I might go down there on Monday. My bank holiday Monday, when everyone else is back to school. Right, you take care of yourself. I'm out of here. I'm going to play it back to back. Jimmy Neil and Hot House Flowers. You take care of yourself. Have a great weekend. Whatever you're doing, do it with a smile on your face. See you Monday.

0: just might. You I just don't know what I might, but I just might.
1: You just might, Jim. Yeah. Well done. Welcome to the show, by the way. Live and dangerous.
0: We're back.
1: We're back with a vengeance. And you guys are the people that matter most, well, the listeners.
0: Apart from me and you.
1: I was going to say, we matter the most,
0: yeah,
1: don't we, really?
0: Do.
1: Of course we do, Ginger. Yeah.
0: I've got to be important somewhere, haven't I?
1: If you want to get in touch with us today, by the way, you can get in touch with us via email, gingerandnutslive@gmail.com.
0: Or, of course, on all the socials, at gingerandnuts. Well done! You remembered! It's my job!
1: Well, I was just about to say...
0: No problem, I got in there first.
1: Sam gets lyrical today, by the way.
0: It's a corker.
1: Dee-lee-dim. Sam gets lyrical, lyrical. She's speaking the lyrics of a famous song, but what is it?
2: Though he hurts to go away, it's impossible to stay.
1: Quite an easy one, really, isn't it?
0: Yeah.
1: Very famous.
0: I even know this one.
1: Yeah, you even know that. Yeah, you know the dance to it. That's good, Ginge. Also on the show today, we're doing body parts in locations, things like Liverpool.
0: Clever.
1: Ah, you see.
0: Clever.
1: So if you've got any suggestions for those, get in touch with us. Also, meet in a song or movie.
0: And can we, before we go any further, can we just say congratulations to Aston Villa, who have reached the final of the Europa League Cup.
1: You're quite excited about that, aren't you, Ginge?
0: No, I mean, it doesn't happen. I mean, it hasn't happened since... it's the first time since 1982.
1: You can get excited, but you wouldn't let me pay for it last night.
0: No, I wouldn't, but we might pay for the vinyl. So we could watch the vinyl.
1: £18 it would have cost.
0: I'm not sure your dad would approve of us going over and watching it with him.
1: I think he'd like
0: it. The dog might upset him.
1: Oh, yeah. Without the dog.
0: We'll pay for the subscription.
1: Maybe get a dog sitter.
0: Yeah. Like get a dog sitter, then go over.
1: Absolutely. So we've got some great songs lined up for you today. Lots of the usual banter. And, of course, your interaction with Sam Gets Lyrical. Looking forward to it.
0: Of course. I'll get the wheel ready.
1: Get the wheel ready, Ginge. This is a song for me. The size of a cow. The wonder stuff.

0: Got a bit of sushi in my mouth now.
1: Yeah, I think I've got a sushi stuck in my teeth.
0: Yeah, been munching a little bit of sushi during the show. Trying to sort out technical problems with the website, but there you go. The ginger
1: we're
0: and nuts.
1: We're multitasking.
0: You're absolutely right. That's why my hands get sweaty like gin.
1: Oh, don't touch me.
0: They put the pressure on me. And I don't know why.
1: I don't know why you let it get to you.
0: No.
1: If it goes wrong, it goes wrong. It's beyond our control. It's not our fault. Unless you've clicked the button which says disconnect. Apart from that, what can we do? The internet goes down. Is it our fault?
0: No.
1: Or is it our providers?
0: No. My feet are sweating more than my hands.
1: Well.
0: Have a feel.
1: No.
0: Have a feel, Ginge. Go on.
1: Please don't touch me with your feet.
0: Let's do meat in a...
1: Bad enough when you run your foot up my leg in the night in bed.
0: Oh, it's worse than that.
1: And then your nail scratches.
0: It's worse than that. The heat is just obviously going drip. Well, it's just dripping.
1: It's just dripping out.
0: It's dripping out.
1: Got to get out of every orifice.
0: Meat in a song or movie. You've got the pie who loved me.
1: Steak out.
0: You've got a sausage roll with it.
1: 10 things I hate about Wagyu.
0: Dr. Jerky and Mr. Hyde.
1: I like that one. Mince your bing gone.
0: Mince your bing gone. Mince your bing gone. Don't look back in Angus.
1: The way you make me feel.
0: The Sir Lion King.
1: Forest Rumbo.
0: That should be Forest.
1: It should be Forest Rump.
0: Yeah.
1: Typo.
0: Do you know what, though, Ginge? The worst thing is, I do this at 3 a.m. in the morning.
1: Forest Rumbo. What an idiot, Forest Rumbo.
0: Forest Surely, Gump Forest rhymes rump. With rump, not Rumbo.
1: Did I realise it was Forest Gump? Could have been Forest from Miguel's, couldn't it?
0: I am what I am.
1: Love me, tenderloin. Love me do.
0: Sir Lion, the Witch and the Wardrobe.
1: The T-Bone Collector.
0: Minch Charming.
1: Ham Hock Stock and Two Smoking Barrels.
0: Please, Mr. Roaster Man.
1: Back Bacon to the Future.
0: Steaks on a Plane.
1: Children of the Corned Beef.
0: To Sir Lion We Love.
1: Little Chop of Horrors.
0: Who's Loving Stew?
1: Oh, I'm loving you. Crackling Rosie.
0: You make me veal, mighty veal. You make me veal.
1: It's much better when you sing it. Mighty veal. Gammon, feel the noise.
0: Come on, feel the noise. It is better when you sing it. If only you knew that song, Ginge.
1: I know, come and feel the noise, thank you. Girls, grab the boys.
0: Oh, we didn't know the second line.
1: We get whoa.
0: I'd stop while you're the going's good, to be honest, Ginge. If you want to get in touch with us today...
1: Just because I insulted your feet, you don't need to get personal about it.
0: Oh, they are perspiring, they are. Imagine if we got my Crocs on as well. Ooh.
1: And the worst thing is, they're flat as well. So it's just like...
0: Oh, all right.
1: But that's a good thing, because at least it won't settle in the bit of your foot, will it? It just drips straight up.
0: You're insulting my flat foot.
1: No, flat feet. You've just got one of them.
0: Damn.
1: Imagine if you had an arch in one foot and the other one was flat.
0: Tell you what, if I don't get my diabetes under control, I might have end up with no feet. They take
1: Apparently
0: them off.
1: Apparently the nurse said they were some of the nicest feet she's ever seen.
0: Yeah, but...
1: She has, however, now been diagnosed with cataracts.
0: Oh, Ginge.
1: That's not my story. She's got a patch over one eye.
0: I don't know why I'm sweating so bad.
1: It's because we're back.
0: We're back with a vengeance.
1: Ginger and nuts are back.
0: We are. Oh. Okay, let's get back to the music, shall we?
1: You calm down.
0: Yeah, I need to calm down, Ginge.
1: You need to take your top off and have a cold shower. That's what you need to do.
0: I need to get that fan on over there. Bust it over here. It's Jamelia with Superstar. It's all about
1: you
0: this
1: Ginge. Did I ever tell you I met her once in Morrison's car park?
0: No, you didn't. Thank you.

0: Lyrical.
1: She's speaking the lyrics of a famous song, but what is that song?
2: Though it hurts to go away, it's impossible to stay.
1: What is it? Ginge, do you know?
3: Yep, know it.
1: She's been doing a dance, so that could be a clue to the song, couldn't it, really?
3: Could be.
1: Anyway, a new survey has revealed the most attractive features of a man.
3: Wow!
1: At number 10, you've got the hairy chest. 18% of women like that.
3: Ah, well...
1: So I've got a little bit of a hairy chest.
3: Just a little bit.
1: Yeah.
3: Ooh, ah, just a little bit.
1: Ooh, ah, just a little bit more.
3: Apart from the bits that you realise you'd shaved off in the swimming pool.
1: Oh, yeah. Move on, Ginge.
3: Green eyes.
1: Ooh, 21% of people like green eyes. What colour have you got, Ginge?
3: I've got blue eyes.
1: Oh,
3: but I'm not a man, so that's all right.
1: I've all got blue eyes.
3: Are they blue? They're bluey green, I think.
1: Bluey green.
3: Maybe a bit of hazel.
1: Oh, okay. Oh, a mixture. Okay.
3: Number 8, blonde hair.
1: See?
3: No hope for you there, is there?
1: Well, it was blonde.
3: Blonde, well and true. What? When?
1: When I was younger.
3: When you were little.
1: It's grey now, isn't it?
3: It is, but do you know what? You're going grey gracefully, and I applaud it.
1: And it is my most attractive feature.
3: Your grey hair?
1: My grey hair.
3: Your grey hair and your sense of humour.
1: Yeah. High cheekbones at 26%. I haven't got those.
3: We can't see our cheekbones.
1: Yeah, I probably have got them, actually.
3: You probably have if we slim down the face. Suck your cheeks in. No, you ain't got eye cheekbones.
1: No, I didn't think I had.
3: Curly hair is at number 6 and dark hair is at number 5.
1: 31% of people love that. 36% love a beard. Hello.
3: Yeah, but I'm
1: hitting all the marks
3: beards,
1: here, aren't I, really?
3: Are we talking an out-of-control beard that's like halfway down your chest, or are we talking a well-groomed beard?
1: There's
3: a bit of a difference.
1: I think a beard like mine, which is kind of...
3: In between.

0: 80% of women like bald men.
1: Do you know what, though? I feel that when it says muscular physique, which is number one, I wonder if they mean muscly men that are bald.
0: Yeah.
1: Not
0: like that guy, the Rock.
1: The Rock Johnson, Dwayne.
0: Yeah.
1: The Rock Johnson. Because he's bald, isn't he? And he's got a... Like, I'm sure they're not thinking... Grandpa Joe down the... who's got a bit of muscle.
0: No.
1: Fat belly and he's bald. They probably don't find him as attractive, do they?
0: Mark Farley, by the way, said, how was your week away? Well, we didn't go away for a week, did we?
1: Technically, it was just a Friday to a Monday job. I mean...
0: It was all right, though. We had a nice time. We popped to Skegness.
1: We did on Saturday. The sun was out. Glorious. I've got the bruises to prove I was there.
0: You was on the fair ride, wasn't you,
1: On the
0: you,
1: fair
0: Ginge?
1: Ride. The one. Charlie came whacking into me and pinched my skin.
0: I didn't go on any.
1: Too scared. The one I feared for my life on. And I went on it and I said to Charlie, I ain't going on it again. And before we went home, I was on it again. Because he convinced me I needed to go on it again.
0: It's not that I was scared. It's mainly my back.
1: I was going to say, your ailment stop you. Because if you have a back condition, that's it.
0: You're thrown about
1: like a rag doll on some of these things.
0: Exactly. So I just kind of didn't go on anything. You two had a wristband and I was just there like watching, wasn't I? With an ice cream and some cockles. But
1: yeah, I'll tell you one thing, you had a beautiful seafood patter, didn't you?
0: £6.50, it was lovely. It really
1: Worth
0: was.
1: Worth every penny.
0: Absolutely.
1: I had a pot of prawns, thank you very much. Happy days.
0: Keep it here, it's Ginger and Nuts Live. I'll play this one for Yousaf.
1: Or Yousaf?
0: No, it's Yousaf.
1: Yousaf?
0: He told me the other day, Yousaf.
1: Oh, Yousaf.
0: And it means Joseph.
1: Oh, so there said, we
0: you,
1: go.
0: So you said you could call him Joseph or Yousaf. He's been laughing at how we've been pronouncing
1: his name wrong. He could have told us earlier, couldn't he? I mean, how embarrassing.
0: I know.

0: Oh.
1: You can't beat a bit of tight, that.
0: You can't beat them at all, can you, Ginge?
1: No.
0: Absolutely fabulous. And now a wacky strongman believes he has become the first person in the world to pull a car with his todger. Seriously.
1: Oh,
0: I'm kind of wincing right now.
1: Well, John Stevenson hauled a French police car 40 metres, that's 131 foot, along the street in Halifax, West York, using his manhood. Despite what? Admitting it hurt quite a bit, the dad of three said everything's still intact. And he raised money for the prostate cancer charities.
0: And you know what?
1: It's all for a good cause.
0: It is a good for a absolutely, Ginge, and I applaud that. But he could have ripped it off.
1: You can't rip it off. I mean, he might have.
0: Oh, he might have caused.
1: He probably could have teared some tendons and things around the area,
0: yeah.
1: Made it permanent floppy. But I mean,
0: yeah, which wouldn't be good, really, would it?
1: Which wouldn't be good. But he's already got three kids, so I mean, his wife would have understood, I'm sure.
0: Absolutely. So we need to get him on the show.
1: But it's all for a good cause.
0: We'll get him on the show next week, shall we?
1: Yes, please do.
0: How did he pull the car with this dodger?
1: I mean, I'm assuming there would have been something round his waist. I mean, it wasn't just strapped round that, was it? Surely it went round his back and stuff as well, but it was connected mainly to his...
0: Yeah, that's probably
1: feet,
0: how they
1: know
0: got
1: what I mean?
0: It. Yeah, Ginger,
1: there's got to be
0: right.
1: Some support, hasn't there?
0: You've got to lower the tone, haven't you, and make it sound less of a story now.
1: No, it's not less of a story, because he still pulled a car with his dodger. But what I'm saying is, he might have needed a bit of support somewhere, surely.
0: Yeah. Anyway, another new survey has crowned Grange Hill as the best kids show of all time. Totally agree with you. I've just watched Grange Hill. Well, we've just watched the collection, haven't we, Ginge?
1: I mean, we like the old programmes, don't we, going back in time. But I tell you one thing, if school was like it was in Grange Hill, the world would be a better place.
0: It would be. Although there was a lot of bullying back in the Gripper.
1: Bullying, but they dealt with it though, didn't they?
0: And it all turned out
1: good in the end.
0: But there was rumours that they were going to bring Grange Hill back. Then they were going to bring it back as a movie, but it's never kind of happened. So
1: things are best off left where they are.
0: Phil Redmond, if you're listening, who created Grange Hill, bring it back, bring it back.
1: Should we do the top 10 though?
0: We can do the top 10 if you want, Ginge.
1: Play the music.
0: Do you want me to play the top 10 music?
1: Yeah, go on.
0: Okay, here we go then. All right, just for you. Keep you happy and all that kind of stuff. These are the top 10 best kids TV shows of all time. At number 10, The Smurfs.
1: Number 9, Rent-A-Ghost.
0: It's Rent-A-Ghost. I used to love that.
1: I used to love it.
0: Thomas the Tank Engine at number 8.
1: And at 7... it's Bagpuss.
0: The Sooty Show, it's been going for years, hasn't it? Is at number 6.
1: Number 5, Danger Mouse.
0: Danger Mouse.
1: Danger Mouse.
0: What was the name of the kind of the rat in that?
1: He wasn't a rat, he was a mole.
0: He was a mole. What was his name?
1: Oh, no.
0: Oh.
1: What was his name? Oh, I'm going to have to Google it.
0: Oh, don't Google it just yet then. At number 4, Magic Roundabout.
1: Number 3, Postman Pat.
0: Postman Pat. Postman Pat. And his black and white cat.
1: Early in the morning.
0: All right, that'll do, Ginge. At number 2, the Flintstones.
1: He picks up all the postbats in his van. And number 1, as we've already said,
0: I do know more.
1: Grange Hill.
0: You're annoying me today, Ginge. I don't know
1: what it is. I've got into Flintstones. Beat the Flintstones. It's a money
0: love. Yadda yabba doo-da, yabba doo. I've just faded her down a little bit just because she's annoying me. So just find out what the name of the mole was.
1: I'm Googling. I bet you somebody could beat me to it. I mean, they could have already done it for us, couldn't they?
0: Penfold. Ah, okay. Yes, it was Penfold. You're right.
1: Penfold.
0: Love Danger Mouse. Don't forget, if you want to get in touch with us today, at Ginger and Nuts, or of course Ginger and Nuts Live at gmail.com. We'd love to hear from you. Oh, there we go. Look, the music's coming to an end now. Look, Ginge. Some people might think we're professionals.

0: Make your own kind of music. What are you doing, Ginge? Banging about.
1: I'm not banging.
0: Oh, is it this song? Oh, is it? Okay. Yeah, I know what it was, actually. It's the cue for the step two and some
1: thank
0: theme
1: you very much.
0: It wasn't you.
1: Me banging and glanging about. I'm sitting here doing nothing.
0: It might have been your phone going down.
1: My phone going down? You mean... Is that what it was?
0: It was.
1: That really loud bang over there. Crikey, right?
0: I got to say hello to Laura Hancock, who's in the gym at the moment. Hello to you, Laura.
1: Bumping iron,
0: you working hard.
1: Bump it up, don't you know?
0: Mike Organ, the legend with hair in sunny Solihull. Hello to you. We mentioned Mark Farley earlier on, but we'll say hello to you again, Mark. Hello. I think Mark's bald, so he's one of the attractive men.
1: He is, he's bald. Very true.
0: Matty Aarons in Liverpool. Hello to you. Also, we had an email from Alex Delaney, who says...
1: Oh, oui, bonjour, Alex.
0: Je m'appelle Dohen. They're in France. Well, Alex is in France anyway. But I don't know whether Alex is a female or a male.
1: Maybe we need confirmation.
0: Well, yeah, we need confirmation, don't we?
1: Just to warn you, though, Alex, if you are female, he will use his sexy voice. He'll talk to you different.
0: Je dois. Oui, oui.
1: Ooh, baguette.
0: Yeah, that's all I know. Ooh, baguette.
1: Or dos baguette.
0: I know. Salle de bain is bathroom.
1: Is it un? De. Oh, de baguette. Not dos. Dos is Spanish. I'm in a totally different country.
0: I was going to say, you are, Ginge. You really are. Apparently...
1: But anyway, he or she messaged to tell us about Danger Mouse. I told you somebody would. I knew I could rely on someone.
0: Clive Harrop in the Philippines is listening. He's just messaged in to say, I'm here, live and well, and I can be contacted on WhatsApp.
1: No.
0: Oh. Does he expect us to call him live on the show? Live in the Philippines? Dear me. Anyway.
1: It's eating over there, is it? I haven't got that piece of paper that you're holding in your hand.
0: The night. Well, you have, Ginge.
1: Oh, okay.
0: There you go. The 1980s. Just cough on air.
1: Clearing my throat.
0: Yeah, clear it on air.
1: I do apologise. Where else am I meant to clear it?
0: The listeners love it. The 1980s is the decade we would most like to live through again.
1: Wow, I was born in the 1980s. Literally, 1980. But nearly a quarter of us, 22%, yearn for the period, claiming it was the best for TV, for movies and for music.
0: Hit entertainment included teleshow Knight Rider. Oh, remember that?
1: Oh, Wicked.
0: Oh, yeah. A New Bet and all that kind of stuff. And then you got bands like Depeche Mode, Pet Shop Boys, Duran Duran.
1: It also was superior when it came to celebrities, with 80s heroes including Mr. T, Keith Harris and Orville. I wish I could fly right up to the sky.
0: But he can't.
1: And Lionel Blair.
0: I wouldn't say they was the... Out of all the celebrities in the 80s, those are probably the ones that you probably wouldn't want to...
1: What are you talking about, fool?
0: What are you talking about, fool? Yeah.
1: The 18 was big, wasn't it?
0: Well, the 18
1: was quite big.
0: You could
1: buy Mr. T dolls.
0: Yeah, but
1: like Barbie doll type ones, couldn't
0: you? Keith Harris and Orville wasn't really
1: big. I wish I could fly right up to the sky. I had an Orville with a nappy and the big pin.
0: Oh.
1: And everything. I wish
0: what about
1: I could
0: Rainbow?
1: Right up to
0: Zippy
1: the sky,
0: and George from Rainbow.
2: Oh, Zippy from Rainbow. Oh, yes, it ain't yours from Rainbow.
0: What are they? Where were they on the list, Jim?
1: Well, obviously they got forgotten about.
0: They certainly did.
1: They can't mention everybody, can they? They've just picked a few. I mean, Lionel Blair, would you put him down as one of the great super celebrities
0: exactly,
1: of the
0: 80s? Exactly, that's my point. Yeah, that's my point, exactly.
1: Just because he could dance and kick his leg high up in the air.
0: Sam Gets Lyrical, by the way.
3: Sam gets lyrical.
0: She's speaking the lyrics of a famous song, but what is this song?
4: Though it hurts to go away, it's impossible to stay.
0: Oh, don't, Ginge, don't give them any more. We've given them enough. Here's a bit of Mimi Webb.

0: Ah!
1: Oh, I love it. Ray, where is my husband?
0: Where is he?
1: Where's he gone? Alex, by the way, we've cleared this up, is a male.
0: Yes.
1: Also one of the sexy ones, bald-headed.
0: Oh, okay.
1: Oh.
0: What colour are his eyes? We need to see if he's got a couple of things on the list.
1: Apparently he's a big queen.
0: Oh.
1: And originally from Coventry, but now lives in Cairns, south of France.
0: Wow, wonder if he knows any cheap B&Bs.
1: Oh, yeah, we could come over. We could come and see you.
0: Come over on the old ferry.
1: Hey, bonjour.
0: Is it cheaper by ferry? Or we could get a cheap flight. We could be there and back in a day. Who needs a B&B? We'll just pop over for a day trip.
1: Yeah, that'd be quite good, wouldn't it?
0: Fly out in the morning, fly home at night. Wham, bam.
1: Do a live show with Alex. Ooh la la. Absolutely. Now, body parts in a geographical place or location.
0: Okay.
1: Things like Liverpool.
0: Ireland.
1: Oh, Ginge. You're on the ball here, aren't you?
0: Thank you very much.
1: That's okay. Kidney Minster.
0: Oh, one for Diana here. Cheek Cargo.
1: Cheek. Washing Tongue.
0: Singapore.
1: Singapore. Scrotland.
0: Tunisia.
1: Hertfordshire. Tongue Bridge Wells.
0: The Kidney Opera House.
1: Bournemouth.
0: Heathrow Airport.
1: Ipswich.
0: Ooh, Bonehenge.
1: Germany.
0: Thailand.
1: Solchester.
0: The Eiffel Tower.
1: Bang. Banged cock.
0: I'm just popping to Backpool.
1: Backpool? Hello, Darren Carter, by the way.
0: Who, by the way, has got Sam Gets Lyrical right?
1: He has. He's one
0: well
1: of the
0: many.
1: Westminster Flabby. There you go. How funny. Now.
0: Oh, that is funny.
1: We spend the equivalent of 34 years of our lives staring at screens. This is shocking, isn't it?
0: The world's gone wrong. This is the problem. It works out that's more than 4,866 hours a year spent glued to gadgets such as phones, laptops and televisions, which equates to an astonishing 301,733 hours over the average adult lifetime of 62 years.
1: Wow. And that's if you just spend around about 3.5 hours a day, I assume.
0: Well, yeah, it's up to 3.5 hours a day. We'll be spent looking at TV screens, at least 4 hours staring at laptops and 2 hours and 25 minutes gazing at your phone.
1: So,
0: I mean, that's a lot, isn't it?
1: It's a lot, isn't it?
0: No wonder everybody's wearing glasses.
1: Yeah, that's it. What is it? Yeah, I've got lazy eyes like me. Oh, dearie me. Don't forget, if you want to get in touch with us.
0: I blame your lazy eye for getting lost.
1: There was nothing.
0: On holiday.
1: Yeah, absolutely. Yeah. The worst thing is, I did a TikTok live with our son Charlie, and somebody popped up there and says, "Where'd you get the lazy eye filter from?" And, and I still remember that to this day.
0: It is my most fun day.
1: But you know, it was due to a mini stroke.
0: All right, that's
1: no.
0: See, you have to lower the. It was a TIA first of all, and also your eye's gradually gone in more and more since then. So that was the trigger point, wasn't it? Which wasn't good.
1: All right, you don't need to shame me anymore.
0: When we go back to the day he had the TIA, he came down walking like a spaceman. That was the problem. So everybody laughed. Nobody meant to. But you were walking like you'd got space boots on. And you said...
1: Yeah, because I've got no feeling. I've got no feeling in my foot.
0: I can't feel my foot, you said.
1: when I got sent in to the hospital and they had all these doctors... This one doctor... Honestly, this one doctor had stripped me down to my underpants. And I was on all fours on the bed. And then he got told off by another doctor for messing around and you know, they were busy elsewhere. So, I mean, it's just a joke, isn't it? It really is.
0: He was meant to be on the labour ward. good.
1: But yeah, stripped down to your underpants. Hang on. What's going on here?
0: On a serious note, it wasn't good. But thankfully, it was only a mini one, wasn't it?
1: It was a mini one.
0: So, absolutely. And it's never led to a major one.
1: No.
0: So, which is always good.
1: Although they say diabetes, if you don't control it, Ginge, can lead to it. So you need to get me under control.
0: I am trying.
1: You're feeding me chocolates.
0: No, I'm not. We haven't had chocolate for days.
1: Feed me.
0: We had 15 pieces of fudge at the weekend, but we haven't had no chocolate for days.
1: Oh, you're making me dizzy. Oh, it's cue for a song. Vic Reeves and the Wonder Stuff. Dizzy. 1 minute past one.

0: for.
1: Oh, I love George Ezra. I think he's fantastic. Right, so maybe that's the wrong type of music to play, really. Benny Hill Show, you know what I mean? anyway, what was I going to say? Cheeky John, we never mentioned Cheeky John earlier on, and also Callum. Hello to Callum as well. And Samantha. Samantha for far, far, far, far, far, far, far, who's busy today doing errands.
0: Oh.
1: You know, we mentioned my lazy eye.
0: Yes.
1: Well, you know Alex in the south of France.
0: In the south of France, in Gans, yes.
1: He was giving us some details about the flights and all that kind of stuff.
0: Has he?
1: But anyway, let me just tell you.
0: Why is he that keen?
1: Let me just tell you, he's got hazel eyes, but they change colour. They go to a greyish green in the summer and change back to brown hazel in the winter.
0: Wow, he's got seasonal eyes.
1: Seasonal eyes.
0: Wow, I wish I had them.
1: I just wish I could see out mine.
0: Because joking aside, you have got the early stages of cataracts, haven't you?
1: Yeah, I have.
0: Never mind your foot doctor, your foot nurse.
1: It's all going wrong for me, isn't it, really? Totally wrong. Now, blasting R&B music behind the wheel could be more dangerous than you think, according to research.
0: Sam needs to listen up to this, because she has it blasting.
1: Listen carefully. She says, say this on the advance.
0: Drivers listening to artists like Beyonce were found to brake 14 feet too late at 70 miles an hour in a simulator, which is enough to cause a crash. Surprisingly, rap came out as the safest soundtrack
1: for
0: drivers stopping a huge 51 feet before hitting an obstacle.
1: That does surprise me, because I thought rap would be...
0: Oh, yeah, you wouldn't break it. You'd break at the last minute, wouldn't you?
1: Yeah.
0: Daredevil. No, apparently 51 feet before hitting the obstacle. They stop.
1: And apparently a strong cup of coffee 20 minutes before driving really helped.
0: Wow.
1: So there you go, Ginge.
0: And even more unexpected, women outperformed men.
1: Oh, here we go.
0: And having noisy kids in the car actually improved reaction times. See, women are multitaskers. Noisy children, traffic, car, we're in charge.
1: It's all about you, Innes. It's all about you.
0: It's all
1: anyway,
0: about
1: anyway, listen,
0: me.
1: Ginge. Sam gets lyrical. She's speaking the lyrics of a famous song. But
0: very
1: what is
0: famous.
1: It?
2: Though it hurts to go away, it's impossible to stay.
1: Though there's one thing I'm...
0: Don't sing it.
1: No, because we've got to give it
0: the... We've got to give the answer in a minute. Are we doing it now?
1: We've got to give the answer now, yes.
0: Oh, okay. Let me get my wheel ready then.
1: The answer was, save your kisses for me, Brotherhood of Man.
0: Kisses for me. Save all your kisses for me.
1: Loads and loads of people on the wheel today.
0: Bye-bye, baby.
1: Bye-bye. And we're going to give you another one in a minute. We're spinning the wheel. Spinning the wheel.
0: How long, honey, don't cry.
1: And the winner is...
0: The winner is Becky!
1: Well done, Becky! Round of applause.
0: Well done!
1: So, I know what you're waiting for now. You're waiting for the next Sam Gets Lyrical, aren't you?
0: Yeah, you mean the hard one?
1: Well, it's not that hard.
0: What do you mean?
1: It's kind of... Yeah, no, well, have a listen to this. This is Sam Gets Lyrical. Remember, she's speaking the lyrics of a famous song. But what is it?
2: Everybody's looking for that something...
1: That's all you're getting. That's all you're getting.
2: Everybody's looking for that something.
1: If she give you any more, you'd know what the song was.
0: She'd be singing the blooming song.
1: Everybody...
0: Don't sing it! Do you know, why have we done two easy ones?
1: I haven't sang it, Ginge.
0: Do you know how much it is for a postage stamp?
1: I've sang the first word.
0: Yeah, but you're not meant to sing it, because as soon as you sing it, you're singing it in the tune of the song. That's why Sam speaks it.
1: Oh, okay.
0: Do you see what I mean?
1: Smiling at me with your yellow teeth. It's all right.
0: Yeah, my yellow teeth.
1: You've insulted me horrendously.
0: Your teeth ain't seen a brush since we've been back from Skegness.
1: No, that's a lie, Ginge. That's a lie.
0: When did they see?
1: That's a lie. Anyway.
0: Hang on. Don't scare me with your beady eyes. Giving me the eye.
1: At least I've got teeth.
0: Yeah,
1: you've just got... Just about...
0: There's nothing wrong with my
1: nashes. They're all falling out, aren't they?
0: No, they're not all falling
1: out.
0: Well,
1: you've got to have one out.
0: I need a filling in one.
1: You
0: thank
1: need,
0: you.
1: Yeah, I think you need one out. I'll knock it out. anyway.
0: Truth hurts.
1: What do you mean, truth hurts? Oh. It's only banter, by the way, listen to us.
0: Yeah. The bruise on my eye was from hitting my head off a desk, I promise.
1: Yeah. So if you want to get in touch with us, with Sam gets a little
0: collapsed. I haven't told you about that, have I? I haven't told the listeners about my accident.
1: You can tell them in a minute.
0: I'll tell them in a minute.
1: Tell them in a minute. If you want to get in touch with us, gingerandnutslive@gmail.com or @gingerandnuts on all the socials.

0: It's going fast today, isn't it, Ginge?
1: It is. 10 seconds.
0: Matty Aarons in Liverpool says, you crack me up.
1: Oh, thank you. Is that both of us?
0: Yeah, of course.
1: Of course it is. We work well as a team.
0: We certainly do. Do any other listeners think we crack them up? We think we're putting on a professional show here.
1: I know, I'm here. Cheeky John's got a Sam Gets Lyrical right, by the way. In again. Another right answer. Congratulations.
0: Cheeky John. He's on the ball, isn't he? On the ball. A poll to find out our best loved TV advert characters was topped by Captain Birdseye, who had been promoting frozen fish fingers since 1967.
1: Wow. See, some of these companies, they swap and change, don't they? Change the characters. Captain Birdseye has been standing strong selling fish fingers since 1967.

0: And they love them in my wholesome wholemeal crumb.
1: At the table for a tea.
0: Bird's eye fish fingers in wholemeal breadcrumbs too.
2: So that was number one.
3: Wow, thank God they updated the advert.
2: Oh, no, you can hear the sss in the background. God, he is that old. But you got Aunt Bessie, Nomad Foods, from 1995. That's at number 10.
3: Well, from 1991, you got the Pepperami Animal.
2: I didn't know that. Pepperami Animal.
3: No, I don't remember him.
2: Percy Pig from Marks and Spencer's, 1992. We like Percy Pig.
3: And he's still going, isn't he? He's got friends and parties and everything now, he has.
2: Yeah, he's all over the place.
3: And I tell you, a good feature for this, the Duracell Bunny from 1973 is still going. With the same batteries.
2: Oh,
3: it's all right. Just sneeze on air. Carry on.
2: It's all right. Yeah, it's
3: the
2: all
3: listeners
2: right.
3: Love it.
2: I know. Sweating from everywhere. Woggle eye.
3: Woggle eye now, you sneeze.
2: Grey hair and sneezing. Yeah. And don't brush my teeth. Julius Pringle from the Pringles, 1967.
3: Do you know what? I didn't realise that was their name.
2: I didn't know Pringles was going since 1967.
3: No. Once you pop, you just can't stop.
2: Unless, is it Pringles is in the design?
3: Oh, the clothes.
2: The clothing range.
3: The golf range.
2: The golf range. Maybe it's that. I don't know.
3: Who knows? 1954 M&M's for M&M's.
2: Coco the Monkey from Kellogg's Cocoa Pops from 1963. That's at number four.
3: Rather have a bowl of Cocoa Pops. Give me the carrot from Aldi. Can you believe it? He's only been going since 2016 and he's made the number three spot.
2: Freddo the Frog from Freddo Bars, 1973.
3: And as we've already said, good old Captain Birdseye and his big grey bushy beard or white beard. He's number one.
2: There you go. Now, shall I do Sam Gets Lyrical quickly?
3: Quickly.
2: Okay. Diddly-dip.
4: Sam Gets Lyrical, Lyrical.
2: She's speaking the lyrics of a famous song, but what is it?
5: Everybody's looking for that something.
2: It's not Sweet Dreams Are Made of This. It's not that.
3: Who said that?
2: Ooh, it was Alex in the south of France.
3: Oh,
2: I don't want a name and shame. Don't want a name and shame. Anyway,
3: well, Alex, have another guess.
2: Ginge, it's time for
6: Ginge's Double Whammy.
2: Today it's Go West.
3: I'll tell you one thing, you can't beat a bit of Go West.
2: You can't. Coming up straight after the Double Whammy, we've got Diana in the windy city of Chicago with a fabulous review. So,
3: it might be sunny today. Who knows?
2: It might be actually.
3: Could be.
2: It might be.
3: Sunshine's come out.

0: Tom, and she's on the line right now. How are you doing? I love that. I do. I think it's great. How you doing, Diana?
1: I'm doing fabulous. It's bright and sunny morning on this Friday. So, yes, I am so

0: When it's sunny, it's when you get all that energy and you feel like you just want to
1: Oh.
0: explode with burst of sunshine.
2: There we go. So it sounds like you're ready to burst. So why don't you tell us all about your pick of the week?
0: Absolutely, you guys. So I have been waiting and waiting and waiting until this single was finally released in Spotify and finally got it and finally got to hear the whole song. So this week's pick of the week is all about an artist you need to have on your radar. So let me introduce you to the incredibly talented Jude York, coming to us from Toowoomba, Queensland, Australia. If you've come across his viral videos, especially the one singing alongside his mom, a retired opera singer, then you already know just how special his voice is. Those harmonies, absolutely beautiful. And it's no surprise that music runs so deeply in his roots. Jude first caught attention with his journey toward Eurovision, Australia Decides in 2022, where he performed his debut single, I Won't Need to Dream. And let me tell you, that song is just stunning. It really showcases his emotional delivery and vocal control, and it gave us an early glimpse of the kind of artist he was becoming. Fast forward to now, and Jude York is stepping fully in his sound and making it impossible to ignore. His latest release, Camilla, which debuted April 24th, had fans waiting and waiting. And now that it's finally here, it absolutely delivers. Inspired by Princess Diana and that chapter involving Camilla Parker Bowles, the song blends emotional storytelling with a bold, modern pop edge. And then there's that chorus, Camilla, Camilla. It's catchy, it's addictive, and it's got that undeniably Lady Gaga style flair that will have you hitting replay guaranteed. This is one of those songs that sticks with you, not just because of the hook, but because of the feeling behind it. So make sure you're following Jude York on all socials. You're going to fall in love with his content. And don't forget to download and stream Camilla on all digital platforms. Trust me, this is an artist you'll be hearing a lot from.
1: Wow.
2: Okay, sounds good to me, and I'm going to click download right away. All that's left for you to do, Diana, is introduce your single of the week.
0: My pleasure, you guys. This is Jude York with Camilla, my pick of the week, right here on Ginger Nuts. Enjoy, guys.

0: Rein Me In. I really like that, actually.
1: Song of the Year at the Brit Awards, that was.
0: Song of the Year?
1: Song of the Year.
0: Sam Fender and Olivia Dean, Rein Me In. Before that, of course, it was Jude York with Camilla.
1: Love it.
0: Camilla.
1: Yeah,
0: I liked it as well.
1: Camilla.
0: Mark Farley wasn't keen. But then he said he's not a fan of Lady Gaga, though, either.
1: Oh, well, there you go, then. So, I mean, he did have a bit of a Lady Gaga vibe, didn't he?
0: Camilla. Camilla.
1: But Ava said, you're right, Diana. Why is this chorus already stuck in my head after one listen?
0: Carry on, Ginge.
1: And, by the way, Ava has also got Sam Gets Lyrical right. So she's on a roll. She's messaging in with this, messaging in with that. She's everywhere. James said, really good song. Great find, Diana. And Sophie said, Jude York's voice has so much emotion in it.
0: Jackie said, first listen, and I absolutely love it. It's the Camilla, isn't it, Ginge?
1: It is.
0: The Camilla.
1: Camilla.
0: And Ellie says, brilliant review. The story you're telling in the song surprised me. It's catchy, but there's actually a sadness underneath it that makes it hit harder.
1: No.
0: So there you go.
1: She's gone deep, isn't she, Ella?
0: Gone really deep. Sorry, Ginge. I was trying to get the background music down. I was trying to work out what knob was controlling it. There's that many different knobs here. It's untrue. But well done, Diana.
1: Well done. Round of applause.
0: Round of applause. It was cutting in and out for Diana, unfortunately.
1: Oh, no.
0: So we'll make sure we get some sort of stream sorted for next week properly. But
1: can I just ask, though, is Diana on Android? Is she on an Android phone rather? Because I've tried to listen and
0: Via the website gingerandnuts.com. A lot of people are having trouble.
1: But are the people who are having trouble on Android?
0: Yeah,
1: it could be an Android problem.
0: It could be an Android problem
1: rather than an iPhone problem.
0: Mark Farley and me are going to try and work it out during the week.
1: Oh, dream team.
0: The dream team. Diana's review is up on the website. You click on music reviews and it should be there so you can listen to Camilla again.
1: Is this the new website that the Chinese haven't found yet?
0: They haven't found it.
1: Okay.
0: They hacked the whole old website.
1: You've got ginger and nut voice listeners going off to buy kimonos.
0: Yeah.
1: Haven't we?
0: Yeah, exactly.
1: Click here to listen to the stream.
0: We had to kind of...
1: Buy 50 kimonos.
0: Well, the old website's completely gone.
1: Yes.
0: Everything's gone.
1: Capiche.
0: It's so sad. I had so many interviews on there and, of course, Diana's reviews as well. All the interviews with the famous people have gone, Ginge.
1: Never to be seen again.
0: Oh,
1: no. We've still got them, though, haven't we?
0: No.
1: Oh, don't tell me that now.
0: No, they're all gone. I saved them onto the website thinking they'd be safe. I'm sure there might be some copies.
1: Oh, Darren, please tell me they're on there. We can't interview Ken Dodd again. He's dead.
0: I know. I'm sure there'll be some copies somewhere.
1: Memories. Like the corners of my mind. That is sad now. You didn't tell me that part.
0: In a recent poll, 60,000 of us were asked to vote on what we most adore about our food.
1: Oh.
0: And we've got the top 10, food and drinks. And number 10 was beer.
1: Oh, see, I could give or take a beer. I don't mind a shandy every now and again. But not beer. Tea time treat crumpets. Is it 9?
0: A tea time treat such as crumpets, Ginge. strawberries and cream is at 8.
1: It doesn't say such as...
0: No, it doesn't.
1: There.
0: But
1: no,
0: I'll just put the comment.
1: It's a tea time treat crumpets. They've made number 9. Number 7, a Cornish pasty.
0: Full English breakfast is at 6. Oh, Samantha's owes us a... Oh, I
1: tell you something.
0: Hey?
1: We have a nice full English with Samantha, don't we?
0: We certainly do.
1: We partake in a bit of black pudding and a
0: sausage.
1: Whose
0: turn is it to pay now? Is it Samantha's or ours?
1: Well, we did treat her for her birthday last, so maybe we should just go halves.
0: Yeah, maybe just go halves.
1: Yorkshire pudding is at 5.
0: I had a lovely Yorkshire pudding while I was on holiday. It was quite nice, wasn't
1: it? Yeah, mine was a bit flat. But I tell you what was, though, the best I've ever had in my life. They're crackling.
0: Oh, that crackling.
1: It was. I tell you one thing, it melted in the mouth. I wanted to go back to get some more.
0: But you couldn't.
1: But I couldn't.
0: Oh.
1: It was absolutely beautiful.
0: But anyway, we digest.
1: We do. I did digest the crackling. Went down rather well, thank you.
0: Fish and chips is at 4 and a cup of tea is at 3.
1: Roast dinner is at number 2. And the top food or drink... Or what we most adore, bacon sandwich is at number 1.
0: Marmite narrowly missed the top 50.
1: The top 50. 50. No blooming wonder.
0: Love it or hate it. I love Marmite.
1: You see, I don't mind a little bit on a piece of toast. But I tell you one thing, if it was to drop off the edge of the world tomorrow, would I cry about it? No, I wouldn't.
0: No, you probably wouldn't, would
1: no.
0: you? All right, then. So let's get back to some music, Gin, shall we?
1: Yeah, why not?
0: I forgot which...
1: I mean, it's nearly time to go home.
0: Is it nearly time to go? We're all right for a little
1: we've
0: bit, though.
1: We've got to say au revoir and
0: not,
1: things.
0: Not yet.
1: Not yet, though. No, in a bit.
0: Sam Gets Lyrical, your last chance, by the way. She's speaking the lyrics of a famous song, but what is it?
2: Everybody's looking for that something.
1: You have to stop yourself.
0: What, from bursting into the song?
1: Yeah, I want to burst into song, but I can't. I've just realised Alex Delaney has got it right, hasn't he? I best add him onto the
0: The wheel.
1: The wheel.

0: Back on already, Ginge. We're back on already. Sam gets lyrical. She was speaking the lyrics of a famous song.
1: Everybody's looking for that something.
0: That one thing that makes you smile or something
2: no,
0: like that.
2: No, the one thing that makes it all complete.
0: It was Flying Without Wings, Westlife, anyway.
2: You can find it in the strangest places. I love Flying Without Wings.
0: I love the fact that Darren Carter sent a picture of me flying.
2: He did, without wings.
0: Yeah.
2: It was very good.
0: Very good. Thank you, Darren.
2: I'll tell you one thing. Thank God for AI.
0: Yeah.
2: Right, I'm going to spin the wheel.
0: Spin the wheel, Ginge. Who's he going to land on?
2: Tony Matty Aarons.
0: Matty Aarons again.
2: Has he had a certificate?
0: He's had a certificate.
2: Shall I spin it again?
0: Spin it again,
2: I'm sure
0: Ginge.
2: He wouldn't mind.
0: He wouldn't want another one, surely.
2: Well,
0: we need to think of something else we could send people now.
2: We do.
0: The winner is...
2: Ava! See, she did a double whammy. She guessed the right answer and did a review on Diana.
0: Fantastic. Well done. Thank you,
2: Thank
0: Ava.
2: Thank you, Ava. Certificate will be in the post within 28 days.
0: In 2029.
2: 2029 when the postage stamps come down in price.
0: Hey, Bonnie Tyler's in hospital in Faro after her emergency surgery.
2: Is this breaking news?
0: And doctors have put her in an induced coma.
2: Oh, my.
0: It's a mouthful,
2: golly
0: isn't it?
2: Gosh, it is.
0: To help her recover.
2: Well, her team say that the operation went well and she's been looked after in intensive care and they're asking for privacy while she gets her strength back. Does she need a hero?
0: Oh, Ginge.
2: I'm holding up for a hero till the end of the night.
0: Well done.
2: That was quite good. I thought of that myself.
0: Yeah, I know.
2: Thanks.
0: And there's me. I'm slacking. I'm slacking as it gets
2: you
0: to the end.
2: You are slacking.
0: What? What do you mean?
2: Now, in other breaking news, Noel Horan has admitted something most people only confess to close friends. He absolutely loves cleaning. And not just his own place, but other people's homes too. I'll tell you one thing, Noel, pop round here,
0: mate. I was going to say, pop round here.
2: I've got a bathroom that needs cleaning.
0: Yeah.
2: Yeah. I'll even provide the rubber gloves.
0: Are you doing it this afternoon?
2: I'm doing it this afternoon.
0: Oh, all right then.
2: Well, I'm either doing it this afternoon or I'm doing it tomorrow afternoon.
0: Your keys keep put back.
2: Well, unfortunately, Charlie's got the dentist this afternoon, so it's all busy.
0: He's all busy.
2: I know.
0: Anyway, that's it. We're back next week, hopefully with all the gremlins sorted. You go away for a week, you see, Ginge. You have all these gremlins, and it's just terrible, isn't it? But we will be back live and dangerous next week. Diana will be back from Chicago next week as well. And Canham, with his question of the week, he'll be back as well. So looking forward to that. We'll leave you with this one. Bit of David Essex.
2: Hold each other close, everybody.
0: Hold me close. I'll play this for Samantha. Because she said, could you please play me a song?
2: Oh,
0: I'll play this one for you. Hold you close.
2: I bet you would with her bosoms.
0: Mama. Oh.

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Welcome along to this week's edition of the Classic Retro Countdown here on your number one station. I'm Richard Todd with you for the next 2 hours as we look back at a classic UK singles chart from this week in chart history. And on the programme this week, we head back to the 10th of May 1992. Our chart features 10 new entries, 10 going up, 18 going down and 2 non-movers. We'll start with one of those 10 new entries this week at number 40. It's The Story of the Blues by Gary Moore. And Gary is on the way next.

0: It's Gary Moore, the first of our 10 new entries, this week at number 40, and the story of the blues. 39 is Down for Simply Red and Thrill Me, and at 38 is ZZ Top and Viva Las Vegas.
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Down to 36, Do You Want It Right Now from Degrees of Motion. And back to the new entries now. Number 34, Mega City 4. This is Shivering Sand.

is a new entry at this week's number 34, Mega City 4. That is called Shivering Sand on this week's edition of the Classic Retro Countdown, where it is the 10th of May, 1992. The UK Top 40 best-selling singles from this week in 1992. And we continue now with another new entry. First time in the chart for Gat Décor. This is Passion.

There's Passion by Gat Decor. Much bigger hit when it was remixed and reissued in 1996. Peaked at number 6 then. Number 29 in the UK singles charts in 1992. This is the Classic Retro Countdown. This is Lionel Richie, number 33.

Lionel Richie, Do It To Me, climbing five at this week's number 33. Michael Ball down at 32, one step out of time, and a new entry at number 31. He's

The unmistakable voice of the late Joe Cocker. Now that the magic has gone, new at this week's number 31, as we head into the top 30 from the 10th of May 1992. Morrissey is down at this week's number 30. And we hate it when our friends. And at number 29, down for Kylie Minogue, this is Finer Feelings.

Last week's number 14 is down 15, and this week's number 29. There's a Kylie Minogue song I haven't heard for such a long time. Fighter Feelings, classic retro countdown. Number 28 is going to play next, which is Climbing for Michael Bolton and Kenny G, Missing You Now. 27, Weekender from Flowered Up. And then when we return, it's going to be Texas on the classic retro countdown.

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There's Texas this week at number 26, down 7 places with their version of the Al Green classic, Tired of Being Alone. 10th of May 1992, the classic retro countdown here on your number one station. Number 25 next, back to the new entries, Thomas Dolby. This is Close But No Cigar.

Close But No Cigar. It's a new entry this week at number 25 from Thomas Dolby. And a few hits, including She Blinded Me With Science and Wind Power. There's another one, this time in 1992. Number 24 next, Don E. and Love Makes the World Go Round.

probably better associated with darts from the late 70s. The Boy from New York City, there's Alison Jordan's version. This week, climbing five places at number 23. And at 22, up 14 for Richard Marx with Hazards.

0: Trust me, whatever we say or do to each other, we'll make a vow.
1: Michael Jackson, a single lifted from the Dangerous album. There's In the Closet. This week it's down at number 18. To finish the first hour of the show, down one place at number 17, Kim Wilde and Love is Holy. Still got one, two, three, four new entries to come. Price Climber. And of course, the full top 10 on the way.
0: Love is holy. Don't forget it.

0: bombs, back-to-back bangers. It's the soundtrack to the biggest anthems, throwbacks and old-school tunes. I'm Ronnie Costello. This is Club Classics. 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

Welcome along to the second hour of this week's edition of the Classic Retro Countdown. It's the 10th of May 1992, number 16. New entry for Shakespeare's Sister, there's I Don't Care. And new at number 15, Everything About You, His Ugly Kid Joe.

It's Ugly Kid Joe and Everything About You, number 15. And number 14 is also new. It's Peebo Bryson together with Celine Dion and Beauty and the Beast.

Celine Dion with Peebo Bryson, Beauty and the Beast. It's a new entry, the second highest this week at number 14. And at 13, it climbs 11 for Delamitri.

Last week's number 24 is this week's number 13 on the Classic Retro Countdown. Delamitri and The Last to Know. Number 12 next, Extreme. 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

Extreme with A Song for Love. This week, climbing one place at number 12. Number 11, it's 10 Sharp with You. And the top 10 with the highest new entry is...

This week's highest new entry comes from the wedding presents. It's called Come Play With Me, and it's new at this week's number 10. Number 9, Down One, Curtis Stigers.

Curtis Stigers, You're All That Matters to Me, down one place of this week's number 9. Okay, next up, this week's highest climber, last week's number 30. This week up 22 places to number 8. It's En Vogue and My Lovin' on this week's edition of the Classic Retro Countdown.

0: DJ King Kenny Stewart every Sunday morning, 10 a.m. to 12 p.m. for the Sunday Suitcase Full of Songs, only on Mersey Radio. 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

There's the biggest UK hit for Metallica, Nothing Else Matters. Number 6 last week, down 1 at this week's number 7. It's the Classic Retro Countdown, the 10th of May 1992, the UK Top 40 best-selling singles from this week in 92, with Mark Almond next and the Days of Pearly Spencer.

Edition of the Days of Pearly Spencer, down two places at this week's number six. We've reached the top five best-selling singles from this week in 1992, and let's start with this week's number five, former number one from Right Said Fred, down two places, Deeply Dippy.

0: Now.
1: Right, said Fred, deeply dippy down to this week's number five.
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1: And climbing at four is Two Unlimited.

0: The Workaholic.
1: Climbing eight places at this week's number four, another hit in the early 90s for Two Unlimited. That is Workaholic. It's the classic retro countdown, the UK's top 40 best-selling singles from this very week in 1992, the week of the 10th of May 1992. Okay, three songs left to play you. The first is this week's number three, cover version of the old Johnny Bristol song from 1974, Hang On In There Baby, by Curiosity Killed the Cat. Although by 1992, they were simply called Curiosity.

SL2, which is a postcode in the Slough area, I believe. There's On a Ragga Tip, this week's number two. No Move at this week's number two. Just about bringing the show to a close. Of course, one more song to play. That's the number one on the UK singles charts from this very week in 1992. Thank you very much for your company. If you're around next week, and it would be great if you would, we head back to 1977. So the hits from May 77 on the programme next time. Classic Top 40. But I'll leave you with the number one, No Move at the Top for KWS and their version of Casey and the Sunshine Band's 1980 hit, Please Don't Go. Thanks for listening this week. Talk to you next week. Look out.

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2: Back to the future. Jeff Dorsett, Supersonic 70s. Now.

Welcome along. It is Supersonic 70s. I'm Jeff Dorsett, going to be in the deck chair for the next 60 minutes. So we open up with a guy that was originally a Marmalade, went up for a solo career, did Hallelujah Freedom, but we played Your Sweet Illusion. He is Junior Campbell. And then Rock Till You Drop with Foreigner and Hot Blooded, right there. Right, what do we got? Well, we've got Edwin Starr coming up for Leslie Ann in Bexhill. A double-decker, Arnando Leone. Yes, he wants Roxy Music. We'll get on to that. Cover from another brother, A Squeeze, Do Wings. Classic album, David Bowie and Pin-Ups. And a couple of interviews. Tunde, lead voice for Lighthouse Family, and John Davidson, lead voice with Yes. Tunde's going to be talking about James Taylor, and John Davidson, he's referring to Jethro Tull. And if you want to get in touch, please do so. The email is chunkyjeff@gmail.com. Or you can get me on WhatsApp, 077-844-89469. Also got a great track coming up from the 70s, from The Jam, especially for Nick and Joe Watson in Derby. Right, now this is a great album that came out from the main man, Bob Dylan, going here, Tangled Up in Blue.

the best things he ever did in the 70s, the great Bob Dylan here. And there's a wonderful documentary out there, A Complete Unknown, it was called. Saw it on an aeroplane journey. It is fabulous. If you get a chance to see that, I urge you to go right and see that. Right, got an email here from Leslie Ann in Bexhill-on-Sea. She and I remember clubs. I mean, I saw the Beatles in Romford in goodness knows when, way back in time there. I think it was the Gaumont. But she went to a club in Romford and she said, I loved this particular track, Edwin Starr. And it was written by a good friend of mine, Spike Edney. He's the keyboard player and also the music director for Queen since 1984. But before that, in the 70s, he was working with a number of bands, Boomtown Rats being one, before he joined Queen. And he was actually the music director and working with Benny King as well. But he actually wrote this song, so I'm going to play this one, especially for Leslie Ann. And if you can't dance to this, you've got a hole in your soul, madam. We are going with Happy Radio.

0: Well, that one especially for her dance group as well. I think it's called Groove. But we remember Romford and the club that it had right there.
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0: Now, this is where we give you a backstory to a particular hit. And this week on Supersonic 70s, we're going to 1971 for Ringo Starr and It Don't Come Easy. Made number four in the UK from an album called Ringo. Now, he actually wrote this song, did Ringo, and he got a lot of help from his mate George Harrison. If you listen carefully during the guitar solo, you can hear backing singers throw in a Hare Krishna, which is a nod to George's My Sweet Lord as well. The intro to the song was sung by Peter Hamm and Tom Evans, them of Badfinger. When Ringo assembled his all-star band in 1989, including, get this, in the band, Dr. John, Clarence Clemons out of Bruce Springsteen's band, Billy Preston and Joe Walsh. This was the opening number that the band always started the tour with. He also did this song with Joe Walsh when Ringo was definitely inducted into the Rock and Roll Hall of Fame in 2015. So, story behind the song. Ringo, when you're ready.

0: Premiership Pop Quiz. Now, here's Jeff Dorsett.
1: And a very good day to you. Welcome along to Supersonic 70s. Three questions for you, just for fun. I'll give you the answers in about 30 minutes. Question number one, it's just for fun, it's no prizes. Question number one, who recorded Lovely Day? Question number one, who recorded Lovely Day? Question number two, songs in the 70s. Baby Makes Her Blue Jeans Talk and Sylvia's Mother, both hits for whom? Got to get it exactly right. Baby Makes Her Blue Jeans Talk and Sylvia's Mother. Who is it? Question number three, who was the leader of the band King Crimson? Married to Tori Wilcox, by the way. Who was the leader of King Crimson? Right, especially for Nick and Joe Watson from Derby, been in touch recently. Now, they say they're like the back end of the 70s and into the 80s. So I'll tell you what I'm going to do for you, Nick and Joe. Here's a song that just doesn't get played at all. But I thought this is great. It's done by The Jam. Now, Paul Weller, the Mod Father, loves soul music. And he decided that he was going to record this, originally done, of course, by Curtis Mayfield. This is Move On Up. These are The Jam.

terrific stuff there, and the horns were wonderful in that particular track. Jam doing Curtis Mayfield's A Cover from Another Brother. Move On Up It Is. Now, earlier on, when I was playing Happy Radio, I mentioned the band Queen, and my very good friend Spike Edney is the keyboard player and music director. So I thought we'd dig in for this one. It was actually not a hit at all. It was, in fact, a miss. But it was off the very first Queen album. Came out in 73. This is Keep Yourself Alive.

took them until Seven Seas arrived to actually get a hit. That was actually a miss. Keep Yourself Alive. Terrific stuff there. Now, I was talking earlier about movies, and obviously so many different movies have come out recently, including the Bob Dylan one. But have you seen the Elton John one, Rocket Man? Now, the thing about it is there were so many acts in the UK, made it first in America, and then they came back to the UK and had success. ELO being one, Dire Straits being another, Police is another, Coldplay, all these people. But Elton John in particular, he played the troubadour in California, Los Angeles, and he got great reviews there and had great success. So I thought what we do is go back to one of his early songs. This is Skyline Pigeon.

0: Wonderful. 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Reg. Elton John for you there. Skyline Pigeon. Love it. And if you want to get a request on Supersonic 70s, it's so easy. All you've got to do is drop me an email, like so many people do, to chunkyjeff@gmail.com. 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Or you can get me on WhatsApp, 077-844-89469. Now, that's exactly what Orlando Leone has done, because he's saying, Jeff, you know, best of British, you have to put in Brian Ferry and Roxy Music. So I'll tell you what we're going to do. This is a track from 1974, and it's one of these.
1: The best of British Supersonic 70s with Jeff Dossett.
0: It's called The Thrill of It All for Orlando.

0: rock at his very best there, 1974, The Thrill of It All. And it's our best of British. Go on, help us wave a flag. The Americans do it so well. We should champion our music. And all you've got to do is think of a song or an artist. Could be a solo artist. It could be a band, as it is there. Roxy Music, picked out there by Nando. And send it on an email, chunkyjeff@gmail.com. Just specifically mark it as Best of British and I will play it for you. Get involved. We'd love you to. Right, now, interview time. Tunde, lead voice for the Lighthouse family. And I asked him very much about inspirations and he came up with some good names here. What about your early inspirations? You know, when you were a young man growing up in London, who were your early inspirations? Were there sort of people who you thought, that's why I want to be in the music industry?
1: Oh, yeah, for sure. I mean, I can tell you that I was born in London and, right, so, but I went back to Nigeria when I was about five because my biological father died. I mean, I have a stepfather, I still do.
0: Mm-hmm.
1: But my biological father died when I was about five. So my mother went back to Nigeria with my sister, relocated. So mm-hmm. I grew up in Nigeria, grew up in Lagos, listened to the radio a lot. You know, my mom even enrolled me in the choir. So I was a choir boy as a kid. So I'd always loved singing. So I would say growing up in that environment, some of the artists that were like constant staples on the radio station were people like Bill Withers was a staple. Earth, Wind and Fire. There was James Taylor in particular. I really liked James Taylor.
0: Mm-hmm.
1: And you know, the obvious ones like Michael Jackson and stuff like that. But like people like James Taylor and say Bill Withers and Marvin Gaye even though I never really thought I would be involved in as a career, as a making music, as a musician. I always just loved those artists. In fact, I remember there was a song by James Taylor when I grew up back then called Carolina in My Mind,
0: mm-hmm.
1: which I just loved that song. And I think there was something about James Taylor's tone of voice that actually, as a kid, I kind of used to think, oh, who is this Nigerian singing this song? because his voice just always sounded like he was just somebody like this Nigerian guy that was sitting next to you and just having a conversation. That was the tone.

0: selected there by Tunde, Carolina in My Mind, James Taylor. Right, just have a second interview involving Yes, but before we get there, let's give you the answer to the quiz. Question number one, who recorded Lovely Day? And he actually mentioned him, didn't he, in the little interview there. Bill Withers did that. Songs along the way there. Number two, I said, who did Baby Makes Her Blue Jeans Talk and Sylvia's Mother? And what you needed was Dr. Hook and The Medicine Show to get it right, because they changed it to Dr. Hook later, but Dr. Hook, The Medicine Show. And question number three, who was the leader of King Crimson? The answer, Robert Fripp. So if you've got Robert Fripp and Dr. Hook and The Medicine Show, Bill Withers, give yourselves a pat on the back. Right, we're talking here with John Davison, lead voice with Yes, and talking very much about albums taking over from singles. In the 70s, albums started to take over from singles, and it fell right for the band, I think.
1: You know, you're absolutely right. All the stars aligned. They brought forth this intelligent music that the world was ready for at that perfect moment.
0: Sure.
1: And you're right, album orientation, AOR, album oriented rock, was king at the time.
0: Yeah.
1: And Yes, we're at the forefront. It was just a beautiful cohesion of, again, you know, all the stars aligning.
0: Yeah. Now, I can't really imagine Yes wanting to support anybody, and I wonder who they might have gone out with and toured. You know, I know they've done cruises and a wide variety of different things, but I always sort of see, because of the length of your songs and the albums, that Yes doesn't support anybody. But I don't know, maybe they did.
1: Yeah, that's a very good point. I know Chris Squire used to tell me stories about when they first toured with Jethro Tull.
0: Yeah.
1: Now, those were early days, so I think Yes were opening for Jethro Tull. Is that right?
0: Yeah, could well be. I mean, Ian Anderson's a wonderful guy. I mean, he's such an intelligent individual. I mean, he's a laird in Scotland. He's got a salmon fishing farm, but he's really, really clever. And he always tells me the story of winning at the Grammys the award for the heavy rock band, and they beat Metallica. And he said, you can't believe how we could beat them.
1: Yeah, that's right. Yes, I've seen some video clips of that. Amazing, yeah. Chris always had a great story about Ian. He said that, you know, he so much radiated this character of Aqualung on stage.
0: Yeah.
1: That he wore the same sweaty, crumpled up outfit, his Aqualung sort of homeless guy's outfit, every night. Yeah. And after the show, he actually purposefully crumpled it into a very small box.
0: Yes.
1: So it could never breathe, and it just fermented over over the course of the tour. But that was the Aqualung character. Amazing.
0: Oh, incredible. Now, your tour of America, obviously featuring Fragile, what a reaction you got. I think you did about 30-odd dates, but presumably coast to coast. But what a fantastic reaction you had there, John.
1: We were really re-energized, I think, by that reaction. There's something so near and dear to fans' hearts when you come to the Fragile album and some of those other full or, you know, album-oriented albums, which don't just highlight singles, obviously, but every song takes you on this journey, and there's a nice cohesion there. And to play it from tip to tail, and also, Jeff, to include the silence between the songs.
0: Yeah.
1: So we weren't speaking, and then to hear, you know, to have that sort of dramatic silence there where you could hear a pin drop, that was also very powerful, and it sort of gave more legitimacy to the journey, much like the journey that people would take when listening to Fragile in their bedrooms, for example, growing up. So we were recreating that from tip to tail on stage. Very powerful for both the band and the audience.
0: Yeah.

0: comes the flute. Very first hit for Jethro Tull, Sweet Dreams. Right, we're going to go out with a classic album, 73. Okay, got David Bowie and Pinups.
1: Hi, this is David Bowie, and you're listening to me on
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0: from the Pin-Ups album. Of course, had some great tracks on it, like Friday on My Mind and See Emily Play. That's the Thin White Duke there. David Bowie doing The Who and I Can't Explain. So thanks very much for your company. Keep the requests coming in, especially for Best of British, whether it be a song, whether it be a solo artist or a group. All you've got to do is drop it on an email, chunkyjeff@gmail.com. So thanks for your time. Keep them coming in here. And whatever you do, look after one another.
1: Jeff Daughter, Super Sonic 70s.
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3: These

So three songs about the United States kicking off this session of the Analog Years. 1986, Red Box for America got to number 10. London's Supertramp with their title track Breakfast in America from their 1979 album. And there, Daughter of Marty Wilde and Queen of My Heart. Oh, she made such an impression on a very impressionable 11-year-old in 1981. Her debut song, written by her brother, Kids in America, got to number 2 on the Analog Years. How you doing? This is David Cloak. Welcome to our personal celebration of all great songs from the 1960s up to 1995. Let's take you back now to 1975.

0: it's just so cynical, isn't it? Traffic's Joe Capaldi, his only real success as a solo artist, number 4, 1975, on the Analog Years, and Love Hurts.
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0: 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Otis Redding, 1968.

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0: 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A band unbelievably, well, at least in my mind, probably because of my age, started in 1969. I reckon it took that long to grow their beards. I always remember them for their wonderful Eliminator album. So many hits and that wonderful car on the cover during the 1980s. That's their 1992 cover of the Elvis classic Viva Las Vegas. Got to number 10. Otis Redding before that. 1968 classic Hard to Handle. Covered by the Black Crowes in 1990. But if you do really want to see it, one of the most amazing, and I do mean amazing, versions of that song, get onto YouTube, put in the name Courtney Hadwin. Now, I'm not a big fan of America's Got Talent, far from it, but that performance on America's Got Talent in 2018 of that song was sensational.
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0: 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Join me for The Beatles' Every Little Thing, a show that covers every song released from the Fab Four as a group and in their solo careers. 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Catch two back-to-back hours of The Beatles' Every Little Thing with me, Ken Michaels, every Thursday from 4 to 6 p.m. UK time, only here on the station for great moments and great music, Mersey Radio.
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These are the Analog Years from 1968, The Foundations and Build Me Up Buttercup. Kicked off the top spot by Lily the Pink. Oh, well. Also featured in the movie There's Something About Mary from 1998. A movie that, let's be honest, kind of puts me off hair products for the rest of your life.

Thank you so much indeed for joining us. I very much hope you're enjoying. Yes, we all make mistakes. Enjoying our lineup of songs for you on the analog years, the very best from the 1960s to the 1990s. There's Crowded House from 1986, from the extraordinarily titled Very, Very Best of Crowded House. Nothing Like Modesty, eh? London Beat, their first single from 1988, with 9 AM. And also Paul McCartney from the Tug of War album reached number 15 in 1982 with Take It Away. I'm just having a little cocktail party in here, which naturally you're invited to. And please welcome our special musical guest, the brilliant Marvin Gaye.

0: Now, seriously, this is the 1977 classic from Marvin Gaye, and got to give it up. Seriously, no blurred lines here.
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This is David Cloak at agesradio.com playing the analog years from 1963. Glad All Over, Dave Clark 5, got to number 27. Bit of a personal affiliation with that song, as I'm a Crystal Palace fan, but don't hold that against me. And in 1981, Private Eyes, Daryl Hall, John Oates got to number one in the US, but only number 32 here in the UK. Extraordinary.

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Very much hope you're enjoying our music. Let's end this hour with the beloved

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Well, I must admit, that's the most exercise I've had for quite some time, feeling a bit puffed out. Tragedy, 1979, The Bee Gees. Temptations, Get Ready, from 66. The Reverend Richard Coles admitting that in the video of Never Can Say Goodbye, it wasn't his finest moment, to be honest with you. Big number one, though, for them in 1987, The Communards. And One Night in Heaven, the fabulous, brilliant voice of Heather Small and M People from 1993. So how are you doing? This is David Cloak. Welcome to the Analog Years, the best from the 1960s up to the launch of digital radio in 1995. Playing you a few dance hits to kick off this hour, including this from Sydney Youngblood. Everybody

0: definitely in the league of, I haven't heard that for ages. Number three, 1989, If Only I Could, from Sydney Youngblood on the Analog Years.
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Serve Community Radio in the UK. Hope you're enjoying our selection. Right, a little bit of admin for you. 1979 from the album Lionheart. Kate Bush reached number 14 with Wow. Doing a little bit of research, I rediscovered the fact that she was awarded a CBE in 2013, richly deserved. And there, a surprising number one in 1992 from Bradford's Tasmin Archer and Sleeping Satellite.

songs that you can sing along to on the analog years from agesradio.com. This is David Cloak playing a song which is a little bit of a rarity, particular for a band from Philadelphia, The Times. Massive number one hit in the UK, in the USA, just a mere chart position of number 91, which I must admit, I do find quite extraordinary. Who am I to know? Who am I to question? My name's David Cloak. 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Let's head back into the early 1980s now. 1983 to be precise. From their album The Present, here's the Moody Blues and Blue World.

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the Analog Ears brings you a double play from 1988. Johnny Hates Jazz, number 19 hit. Hearts of Gold, they're still touring in 2022, which is very impressive. And there, the Go-Go Girl, Belinda Carlisle, and her number 10 hit with I Get Weak.

Fab Four, 1963. And it won't be long before that, the ELO from Discovery album. And Don't Bring Me Down. Put on the album by Jeff Lynne because he felt that the album Discovery didn't have enough loud ones on it. That's almost a direct quote. This is David Clegg. Thanks for your company on the Analog Ears. I'll leave you with the Stranglers. How many times?

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1: Bella and Beatty look after you, the live beds. 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
1: Welcome to the Friday Feel Good Show with me, your host Paul Halsby, here for 2 hours from 7 till 9 this evening. Thank you very much for joining me here on Mersey Radio, where it's great sounds and great music. We kicked off the show with Amy McDonald and Mr. Rock and Roll. Also, we had Proclaimers with I'm On My Way. I'm on my way to the weekend just with you. We're going to share it together with some great tunes. We've got lots coming up. Country rock, something for the weekend, love track. We've got our Friday Feel Good 5. And also Mersey Sounds with unsigned bands for good measure. We've also got lots of great music to get through, kicking off with Bananarama. But before we do, let's bring that weekend locomotive in. She blows into Lime Street. Let's kick your weekend off with a bit of Robert De Niro here on the Friday Feel Good Show.

We have Bananarama, Robert De Niro's Waiting, also Unskinny Bop, Poison, and Led Zeppelin. Just then, with Rock and Roll from Led Zepp 2 with the nice little drum solo at the end. If you like your drum solos, continue on that Led Zepp 2 album and listen to Moby Dick, where John Bonham performs a long drum solo right in the middle of that song. Led Zeppelin used to have a support of Jethro Tull back in the day, who I seen last week at the Philharmonic, who were really good, to be fair. Real old veterans of rock music, or progressive rock, should we call it. And also my next concert I'm looking forward to in Manchester, which is coming up later on this year. Def Leppard, I've seen once before. They are really good live too. So I thought I'd share a bit of Def Leppard, and we'll try this track from the Hysteria album. Goes a little bit like this on Mersey Radio on the Friday Feel Good Show.

We also play that song for Sir David Attenborough, who turns 100 today, the grand old age. What a guy, and what shows he's covered with the animals on his wildlife programmes over the years. 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
1: China Crisis, King in a Catholic Style, Neighbourhood with Space, and also we had Boo Radley's with Wake Up Boo. Three from the Mersey Sounds there, the classic Liverpool sound. Up next, we've got our Something for the Weekend with a little track from Wings and Paul McCartney right after this.
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Oh, Bill Matthews and sister Denise Matthews, who are over in Nashville at the moment, enjoying the big city of the country. Now here's our rock track with Guns N' Roses and Sweet Child of Mine on the Friday Feel Good Show.

Sweet Child of Mine, Guns N' Roses from 1987, and also we had Merle Haggard with Big City. Thinking of brother-in-law and sister driving across Nashville, are currently on holiday, enjoying all the sights and sounds, and this one's for you too.

Hiya, Paul. This is Phil Newton. Thanks for having me on Mersey Radio. So about the song, Welcome to Liverpool. I was asked a couple of years ago to write a show for the theatre about John Lennon and Paul McCartney and what it was like growing up in the 60s in Liverpool. And it brought back all these memories of going into town on the green buses and meeting outside Lewis's and going down the cavern and then the parties in our house, the shindigs, with my dad on the ukulele. And I thought I'd try and put it all into a song. As for the title, I've lived abroad for a while, and whenever I meet people who find out I come from Liverpool, they'll say, oh, I went there, and people gave us such a great welcome. So I thought, okay, welcome to Liverpool. And here it is. Thanks very much. I hope you like it.

That was the Lunar Keys, Purest Protocol. We do feature that song, one of my favourites. You know, when you just hear a song, you think, wow. And also, Welcome to Liverpool with Phil Newton. Now, Canada-based singer Dahlia Wakefield with Well-Dressed Lies. New single goes like this.

Dahlia Wakefield with Well Dressed Lies. Up next, we've got Holly Rogers with Bad Woman, written with Daisy Shute and Howard Rose. Bad Woman is an opening track of the forthcoming new album, captures the feeling of knowing someone or something isn't good. Goes a little bit like this.

Loving the Hammond organ in that one. We've had Bad Woman there with Holly Rogers. Nice new track, that one, just coming out. We've also got Lala Vale with Obvious, this next track. Thought we might be one for the Mersey Radio Show. Lala Vale's debut single, Obvious, lands 15th of May, mid-tempo neo-soul with live instrumentation with a warm 70s and 80s groove feel. Goes a little bit like this. Lala Vale and Obvious on the Friday Feels Good Show.

That was Lella Vale and Obvious on the Friday Feel Good Unsigned Band section on the show. We've now got Shara D with Reminisce. This track is Shara D's latest single, an intimate reflective love song about rediscovering someone who has quietly been part of your life for a long time. This is Shara D and Reminisce, and we're wrapping up with this one on the Unsigned Band section. And Friday Feel Good 5 will follow this track. Here it is, Shara D, Reminisce.

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1: That's Shara D, Reminisce. 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
2: Bella and Beatty look after you, the live beds. Paul Helsby looks after the music. 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

In at number five this week on the Friday Feel Good 5 Countdown was Burning Love, Elvis. Number four, Candy Staton with Young Hearts Run Free. At number three was Earth, Wind & Fire and Star. We also had number two, Prince with 1999. And in at number one, Electric Avenue.

That's The Doors, Love Her Madly on the Friday Feel Good Show with Cowboy Dreams, Jimmy Nail. And before that one, we had Hi Ho Silver, the theme from Boone with Jim Diamond. Continuing on with some feel good tracks on this Friday evening, we've got a little bit from Kings of Leon. Goes a little bit like this.

Welcome to Paradise, Green Day, and also Molly's Chambers before that one with Kings of Leon. Thanks very much for joining me on these past couple hours of the Friday Feel Good Show. I've been Paul Helsby here on Mersey Radio, where it's great moments and great music. Up next, we've got Will Meadows with his classic rock show. I'm going to leave you in the hands of Ronnie James Dio and keep it Mersey Radio because we rock. See you next week. Bye for now.

0: Bella and Bertie look after you, the live beds. 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
1: Howdy folks, that was the Choir Boys there kicking off the show with Struggle Town, Rather Splendor, you know. Well, anyway folks, going to keep it going with a classico, a Def Leppard kind of a track, you know.

0: Def Leppard, Heaven Is, a classic track. Well, not as classic who was going back in time with Kiss, you know, and I think Donald's here. Hang on.
1: What we're going to do right here is go back.
0: Yeah, tell me more.
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0: Ooh, yeah, it's his eye, Will Meadows. As the little fella there just said, you know. Well, do you fancy foot tappering? Well, here we go, Thin Lizzy track, you know.

0: greatest hits.
1: Oh, yeah, it was. And I don't know why I'm talking like this, you know. Oh, blimey, I get influenced that easy, you know, jingle-esque. Changed my whole voice there. Well, do you know what we're doing now? We're going to smoothie it with a bit of Santana and a rather tasty little fella tune called Europa. Nothing to do with football, by the way.

0: classic rock.
1: Oh, I tell you, it was a cracker, didn't I, that one, you know. Well, we're a little bit back in time, but not with the, our friend Trumpy Boy on the Jingolette. It's me. That makes sense, hang on. Oh, hi, folks.

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1: Oh yeah, oh hi folks, how's it going? Well, it's not too bad here, thank you very much. We're going to keep this smoothing going. It's not actually smoothing, but foot tapping, knee knocking and grooving. With the guitar supremo, Joe Bonamassa, you know.

0: Will Meadows, playing the best in classic rock, great guitar music, and album tracks.
1: Oh, yeah, wasn't that good, Joe Bonamassa, you know, and the track called Time Clocks? Oh, blimey, don't they just... Hey, do you know what? Just saying there with the jingle, that classic rock guitar music and all that jazz, you know. Like this one from Jimi Hendrix.

Oh yeah, that's me. Howdy, how you doing? That was a grand old tune, that one's there, you know, with Jimi Hendrix and his voodoo thingy-ma-bobbing. And, well, this is a David Bowie track now, where you can definitely have a little swing-your-pants kind of a tune. A little groove around a coffee table type of thing, isn't it? You know, here we go.

0: Oh, it was rather good, that, wasn't it? You know, the old Motley Hoople tune there. Well, I did have the David Bowie version lined up, but I thought, no, we just play Blue Jean from him, so let's give someone else a bit of a chance, you know. Anyway, that's me off my soapbox. That's what I was going to say, you know. Right, well, you know, free classico, Wishing Well. I'm not going to say that silly joke I always say. Oh, go on then.
1: Yeah, come on, say it.
0: Well, actually, I didn't know Wishing Well's work until the mother-in-law fell down one. Anyway, I put myself off now. Right, Wishing Well, free.
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0: was meant to be enjoyed.
1: It was rather fab, that, wasn't it? You know, that was a bit my hip talking there, being Mr. Cool. Well, that was fab. Well, do you know what else is fab? This going back in time kind of tune to Jefferson Starfish. I'm only kidding. It was Jefferson Starship. Oh, blimey, what's up with me? I can't even read what I'm talking about. Oh, well, here we go, folks. Here it is. Jefferson Starship.

You're still making me laugh. Those Jefferson Starboys, you know. The classic out called Jane, you know. Well, actually, funny I should say that, because the next song features someone's name as well, and it's a fella called Davey. Yup. So he's on the road again, and it's Manfred Mann's Earth Band, you know. Take it away, Davey.

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1: You are. That was rather splendid. It was a bit of a quote tune. Well, ELO next, but non-stop this show, isn't it, you know?

0: Oh, splendid ELO, that, you know. And, well, you knew that because I told you to begin. Well, it's that time of the show where we to play the old classico in its own right tune. So I'm going to play the jingle, and then I play a song which I think is a classic song in any genre, and I pop it into our little show here. And all I can say about this one is if you can turn up the volume a bit and turn up the bass. This bass guitar in this, I always say when I play it, is one of the best I've heard. And I've only heard one. And it's this one.
1: Time for a classic track in its own right.

0: Absolute classic rock.
1: Oh, yeah. And that was one of these, you know, a...
0: Time for a classic track in its own right.
1: Yeah, we've played it now, you know. And that was Ian Jury and the Blockheads. I hope you turned up the bass. Well, let's get it going because we haven't got left long on the show, you know. We've probably... we found an hour and 20 minutes. We've been playing tunes and messing around. So... let's go for it with a bit of Deep Purple, you know.

0: Oh, baby!
1: Oh, hi there, fellas and cheeky girls there, you know. Hey, I tell you what, that was a foot tapperoonie knocker, wasn't it? You know, Boston there. Hey, do you know what? Do you fancy a bit of Overkill? Earwax removing kind of a tune? Motorhead. Here we go, take it away, Motorhead boys. It doesn't sound the same, that, does it, really, you know?

0: meant to be enjoyed.
1: Well, I thought they finished twice that song and started up again, didn't you? You know, I wasn't sure whether I was pressing the play button three times. I didn't, though, you know. No, it was the actual tune. Anyway, you know, that was a bit of a heavy kind of a overkill tune. Well, this one is a Led Zeppelin classico tune. Take it away, the classico tune, boys. How was that then?

0: Absolute Classic Rock.
1: That was the Zeppelin, you know. Well, you know that one. It's like a sick and I can't just manage to forget it. Well, anyway, we're going to keep going now with Bon Jovi. Now, he is having his last cigarette. Not sure what he's been up to. You know what I'm saying? Well, here we go. Take it away.

0: classic rock.
1: Oh yeah, it's up to feel good, and they're back in the night, you know. And after Bon Jovi and having his last cigarette as well, it's all going on here, isn't it? You know, in this particular show. Well, Rolling Stoned. Not Stones. It's got a D on the end, this one. Yeah, I wonder what it's about. I think I know. It's the Great White from Australia. What a cracking band these are, you know. Well, listen to this. It's them. Here. Now. So, see you after.

was hearing, that was a damn good one, wasn't it? You know, we can be our foot up and swing your pants and knock your knees together, you know. Well, Wasted Years, Iron Maiden. I'm going to play out with this and maybe another tune after. So I'm going to say bon voyage, folks. Thanks for staying tuned. I hope it was round your alleyway corner. And see you next time. But remember, stay safe. Yep. Well, keep away from me, in other words, you know. So bye for now, folks.

Here we go, 1959 is the year. The artist is Dolly Parton. That was Puppy Love, and the very first single that was released, although it wasn't an album release, by the legendary singer. Since then, of course, she has had hit after hit after hit. She has sold over 100 million records. She has had a whole host of number ones. Not only she had number ones by herself, but also, of course, other artists as well. And she's also, well, she's won 11 Grammy Awards, 3 Emmys, 6 Golden Globes, and also a Tony Award as well. And she has been nominated for 2 Academy Awards as well. She's had numerous number one singles in the Billboard Country Chart, the American Billboard Charts, and, of course, worldwide as well. Welcome along. This is the first and last radio show. My name is Gary. Thank you for joining us here today. So, Dolly Parton then, that was her first single to be released in 1959. The last single that she has released was in 2025 by herself. This particular single was actually written as a tribute to her late husband, Carl Dean, who had died in March of 2025. Released in 2025, this is Dolly Parton, and If You Hadn't Been There.

0: There we go, Dolly Parton then, and the single that was released as a tribute to her late husband, Carl Dean, who died in March of 2025. That song reflects on the impact that Carl Dean had on Dolly Parton's life and career, expressing gratitude for his support and love throughout their marriage. They were, in fact, married for nearly 60 years, which is absolutely brilliant. Carl Dean, actually did choose to remain out of the public eye throughout Dolly Parton's career. And of course, she's still performing as well, doing a Las Vegas residency, of course, in 2026. And, led a very private life away from the spotlight, of course, of Dolly Parton. Absolutely brilliant tune, it's got to be said. And the last one technically to be released by Dolly Parton as a solo artist.
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0: So a bit of Dolly Parton then in the show to start with. And we have still got some great number ones from the Billboard charts and also the UK charts as well. And another kind of country singer as well also coming up for you on today's show. But before all of that, a gentleman that was born, David Jones, on the 8th of January, 1947. This particular artist died in January of 2016. He was, of course, a singer, songwriter, and also an actor as well. And he is regarded as one of the most influential musicians of the 20th century, receiving particular acclaim for his work throughout the 1970s. His career was marked by reinvention and visual presentation, and his music and stagecraft have had a significant impact on popular music. But the life of David Bowie started as a musician, believe it or not, right the way back in 1962. Yep, certainly was 1962. And the song that he first released wasn't as David Bowie. No, it wasn't. It was actually named David Jones and the King Bees. It was released in 1964. And this is the song. It's called Liza Jane.

we go, David Bowie then, and the very first single to be released by David Bowie, credited as Davy Jones and the King Bees. It was released in 1964 when David Bowie was just 17 years old. Despite promoting the single on TV shows in the UK and receiving good radio coverage back in the mid-1960s, the single sold poorly and the band was subsequently dropped from their record label, which I can't remember who it was, if I'm honest with you. But, of course, David Bowie would go on to release some fantastic tunes throughout the 1970s. Of course, who cannot forget Changes, Starman, of course, as well. Sorrow, Rebel, Rebel, and, of course, Golden Years fame. Oh, there's just so many. Heroes as well is one of my favourites, of course. But in the 1960s, he would also release I Pity the Fool, You've Got a Habit of Leaving, known as Davy Jones and the Lower Third, and Can't Help Thinking About Me. There was also I Dig Everything, Rubber Band, and The Laughing Gnome as well. None of them charted. But in 1969, his last release in the 1960s, Space Oddity, came around. It was first released in July 1969. I wonder why, July 1969. And it was the opening track to his second studio album, which was called David Bowie. There we go. It was rushed to capitalize on the Apollo 11 moon landing, and it was very much critically praised at the time and used for many moon-style TV shows back in the late 1960s. It was his first and only chart hit for 3 years. Reissues, of course, as well throughout the late 1960s and also 70s as well. But of course, David Bowie will be back in the 1970s as Ziggy Stardust. But this is the last song to be released by him in the 1960s. As I said, in 1969, around about the time of the Apollo moon landings, this is David Bowie, Space Oddity.

0: You know what? I'm going to be absolutely honest with you. In my early music career, shall we say, wasn't a great fan of David Bowie. Then one of my radio friends introduced me to David Bowie and said, look, you need to listen to his 1970s stuff. And boy, I'm glad I did. Absolutely fantastic and mesmerizing as well. That was David Bowie, his last single to be released in the 1960s, Space Oddity, in 1969, and it would reach number 5 on the UK singles chart. It would also reach the top 20 in Ireland as well. It would chart in America on the Billboard Hot 100, but wouldn't actually make it into the top 100 until 1973. There we go. David Bowie then, over his career, has won 6 Grammy Awards, 4 Brit Awards, including Best British Male Artist twice, and Outstanding Contribution to Music as well in 1996. He did actually turn down a knighthood in 2003, stating, I would never have any intention of accepting anything like that. I seriously don't know what it's for. It's not what I spent my life working for. There we go. Another artist that has sold over 100 million records. He is also on the Rolling Stones' greatest albums of all time recent list. Also, many, many albums in that particular list of the top 500 albums as well. He is an absolute legend. Not only musician, but also a great actor as well. Labyrinth. Watch that for that one. And also The Man Who Fell to Earth as well. Another great film starring the legend himself.
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0: So earlier on today then, we played for you the first and last single to be released by the legend that is Dolly Parton. Well, another country music star as such, just a little bit of country, a little bit of pop has to be said, is one Destiny Hope Cyrus, who was born on November the 23rd, 1992. An influential figure in popular music. Of course, she is known as Miley Cyrus. She, of course, has had many, many hits released since 2007, not only as Miley Cyrus, but also as Hannah Montana. But we are going to play for you the first one that she released as Miley Cyrus by herself. She did release in 2007 Ready, Set, Don't Go with her dad, Billy Ray Cyrus, which reached number 37 on the Billboard Hot 100. But the first single she released as a solo artist, as Miley Cyrus, was this one from the album Meet Miley Cyrus. This is See You Again.

Miley Cyrus then, and her very first single that she released as Miley Cyrus, that was See You Again. Of course, whilst performing as Miley Cyrus, she also was in the Disney Channel TV show Hannah Montana, which ran from 2006 to 2011. She starred, of course, alongside her dad, Billy Ray Cyrus as well. She has won two Grammy Awards in 2025. For Flowers, including Record of the Year as well. She's also sold millions of albums and, of course, singles as well. And she is, of course, member Billboard number one, Wrecking Ball as well, which, well, remember the video for that one as well. But in 2006, as I said, she did play Hannah Montana. And in 2026, they celebrated 20 years since the very first episode of Hannah Montana with a very special concert. On that concert, there was a single called Younger You that was released in 2026, March of 2026, in fact. And that particular single features on the Hannah Montana 20th anniversary special. And, well, I think it's fitting that we should play it for you. This is the last song to be released to date by Miley Cyrus. This is Younger You.

0: Amigo Miley Cyrus then, and Younger You, released in March of 2026 from the 20th anniversary Hannah Montana special album. Her albums, believe us or not, have actually done very well for her. She released Meet Miley Cyrus in 2007, that's a US number one. Also Breakout as well in 2008. Can't Be Tamed in 2010 reached number three. And Bangers, great album, reached number one in 2013. Miley Cyrus and her dad and her dead pets didn't do very well on the charts, it's got to be said. But she was back with Younger Now, Plastic Hearts, Endless Summer Vacation and Something Beautiful, which have all made the top five on the album charts in America and number one in lots of other places as well. She is a massive, massive star. She is the original teen queen as well. That was, of course, Miley Cyrus.
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0: So what was the last number one in America in 2002? Well, have a little guess, okay, at or wherever you're listening to the show. Okay, we'll tell you, play it for you as well in just a moment. But the first number one single on the Billboard Hot 100 in 2002 was also the last number one single in 2001. Taken from the soundtrack to the 2002 film 8 Mile, which also starred American rapper Eminem, which is a great film, by the way. Here is Eminem with Lose Yourself.
2: Look, if you had one shot, one opportunity to seize everything you ever wanted in one moment, captured.

So American hip-hop duo Outkast there, and the last number one hit in America in 2002. That was, of course, Hey Ya. It was a number one in America, of course, also reaching the top of the charts as well in Australia and Canada, and was also successful as well in lots of other European countries as well. Before that, you heard from Eminem from the film 8 Mile, and it was the number one single, the first number one single in 2002. In fact,

fact, it actually spent 12 consecutive weeks at number one at the beginning of 2002 and the end of 2001. It also topped the charts as well in 19 other countries and was Eminem's first Billboard number one single. So there we go. Check out 8 Mile, by the way. It is a great film. So did you get Outkast right, by the way? Well done if you did. If you didn't, never mind. We'll have another guess, though, at the UK number one, but this time in 2001. What was the last number one hit in the UK in 2001? Technically at Christmas time, although it's nothing to do with Christmas, to be honest with you. But that to find out what it is in just a moment. Before that, though, we are going to play for you the first number one single of 2001. I would have asked you to guess, but it's a little bit more difficult, if I'm honest with you. Here is Rui Da Silva featuring Cassandra, and this is Touch Me.

So the last number one single then in the UK. Did you get it right? Robbie Williams, Nicole Kidman there, and their version of Something Stupid. That was his fifth number one single as a solo artist, although, of course, it wasn't a solo single. It was, of course, with Nicole Kidman. And it was also a number one hit in New Zealand as well. It was a top 10 hit as well in other European countries and also Australia as well. So, unfortunately, then we have come to the end of today's first and last radio show. Thank you very much for tuning in today. Again, we'll be back again very, very soon with some more first and lasts. So make sure you join us next time for another show. But to leave you for today, we are going to play for you the first and last singles from an album released in 1981. This was a massive album back then. It was an album that would win a Grammy Award in 1983 as well. The last single from this particular album is called Down By the Sea. It also features the song Down Under, but we're going to play for you the first song from the album Business as Usual by Men at Work, and this is Who Can It Be Now. Thanks for listening. Catch you later.

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1: 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Just £39 for a 90-minute session with licensed coach Steve. 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

0: Hi, folks. This is Ken Michaels. Join me for The Beatles' Every Little Thing, a show that covers every song released from the Fab Four as a group and in their solo careers. 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Catch two back-to-back hours of The Beatles' Every Little Thing with me, Ken Michaels, every Thursday from 4 to 6 p.m. UK time, only here on the station for great moments and great music, Mersey Radio.
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Blessings from the elders to the babe and suckling in this time, and for the generation to come and the generations after.

Good evening and welcome to the Soul Vendor Show on Tuesday the 5th of May 2026. Hope you're all well. Welcome to the show. 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

and encouragement, but please feel free to offer any suggestions, help, technical wise, jingles wise, whatever it may be. Please feel free to have a conversation, or you know, message me, and see if you can help to sort of let's like make the show a bit more fruity, shall we say. Anyway, even all, enjoy the show. We've got 3 hours of great tunes in front of us. We've spent 20 minutes listening to the first crowd, or the first group of tunes there. Hope you enjoyed them. We've got Dennis Brown and Gregory Isaacs, Live and Love, Bob Marley and the Wailers, So Much Trouble in the World, The Royals, Jar Children, and Two from Benjamin Zephaniah, War Crimes and Religious War. Again, going out to those still suffering at the hands of Zionism throughout the world. Stay strong. All we can do is stand up and fight. Next lecture tunes, good timing, Christine. Just for you. Christine, you was downstairs. She's just come up just in time to hear the selection this week I've made. Hope you enjoy them. Going to start off with some...

was part one of the Christine selection tonight. Basically, it's a simple. It makes it easier for me to remember tunes and that one I'm playing. So you've got two, 7 tunes on all. We played 4 there. So the first tune, Dr. Christine, hope you enjoyed. There was Otis Redding, 2 from him. I'll Let Nothing Separate Us. I Love You More Than Words Can Say. And 2 from the wonderful, underrated Paul Kelly, Hanging On In There, and Paul Were Proud. Part 2 continues. Next one is the Daylighters with a tune called Oh What A Way To Be Loved.

0: was Dori Grayson, or Dori Grayson with a tune called Try Love. Betty Davis, a bit of a damper on the selected tunes there, but had to be thrown in there because all romance has ups and downs. When romance says goodbye and the daylight is over, a way to be loved. So I hope you enjoy them, Christine.
1: Yep.
0: Again, we get a positive response. But again, that musical seduction thing doesn't work anymore. I've tried and I've given up now. So I love her company. I'll see you later. So time to move on. We've got Rufus Thomas with a tune called Talking About True Love.

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0: Blair.
1: How sad and how true is this day? It's ridiculous. This racial divide, that brews every now and again and comes to sort of fruition and mayhem. That was Dr. William Truly Jr. with The Two Wars of Old Black Joe. Temptations, What's So Good About Goodbye. Frankie and Roberts, Love It's Been So Long. And Frank Howard, The Commanders, I'm Sorry For You. Hope you enjoyed them. Next tune is Guiding Star, Heptones featuring Uroy.